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This is

From Feature Story News in Washington, I'm Tony Waterman. President Trump says the U.S. has destroyed 7 Iranian fast boats that have tried to interfere with its efforts to guide ships through the Strait of Hormuz, something Iran has denied. Fears of an escalating conflict in the Middle East has sent oil prices surging,

0: U.S. Supreme Court has temporarily restored access to the abortion pill by mail, pausing a lower court ruling that would have required in...
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6: right? Watch out. Watch out. Watch out for cigarette hangover. That stale, musty, smoked out taste in your mouth. Cigarette hangover. That tight, dry, uncomfortable feeling in your throat. Cigarette hangover. That's what takes the joy out of smoking. And when that happens to you, it's time to switch to Philip Morris. Remember, over 2 million more smokers have switched to Philip Morris. Yes, if you're tired of cigarette hangover, join the millions who have discovered in Philip Morris a milder smoke, a cleaner, fresher smoke than they've ever known before. Over 2 million more smokers have switched to Philip Morris. Remember, Philip Morris is the one, the only cigarette proved definitely less irritating, proved definitely milder than any other leading brand. No other cigarette can make that statement. Remember, top-ranking doctors, eminent nose and throat specialists, actually suggest Philip Morris in cases of irritation due to smoking. Above all, remember this. You'll be glad tomorrow you smoked Philip Morris today.
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0: From Feature Story News in Washington, I'm Tony Waterman. President Donald Trump says the U.S. has destroyed seven Iranian fast boats that have tried to interfere with its efforts to guide ships through the Strait of Hormuz, something Iran has denied. In a social media post, the president also said Iran had damaged a South Korean cargo ship. U.S. Central Command says Iran has fired on U.S. warships in the Middle East, but rejected claims from an Iranian media agency that one of its vessels in the strait was hit by two missiles on Monday. FSN's Mitch McCann reports.
1: On Monday, the FARC news agency, which is linked to the Islamic Revolutionary Guard, claimed that two missiles struck a U.S. warship as it attempted to enter the Strait of Hormuz. U.S. Central Command denied this, posting online that no U.S. Navy ships had been struck. It said U.S. forces are supporting what it called Project Freedom and are enforcing the naval blockade on Iranian ports. It comes after President Trump revealed on Sunday that the U.S. Navy would start guiding stranded vessels through the strait, something likely to be fraught with danger, given the IRC. RCG has a number of small armed vessels known as fast boats in the area. The US and Iran are still reportedly exchanging options for an agreement to end the war, but President Trump continues to insist that the US has all the leverage.
0: Iran appears to be attacking not only ships at sea, but neighboring countries as well, threatening a shaky ceasefire that's been in place for nearly a month. The United Arab Emirates Ministry of Defense says it's responded to multiple missile and drone attacks from Iran and that a fire has broken out at one of its petroleum sites. Fears of an escalating conflict have sent oil prices surging. Treasury Secretary Scott Bessent acknowledged on Fox News Monday that this is impacting Americans, but insisted prices will fall fast once the war ends.
2: I am confident on the other side of this, the world's going to be awash in oil. That the UAE has come out of OPEC, they're going to be pumping more. OPEC just announced they're going to be pumping more, and the U.S. has record crude deliveries.
0: The U.S. Supreme Court has temporarily restored access to the abortion pill mifepristone via telehealth and mail, pausing a lower court

0: ruling that would have required in-person visits. The order from the top court allows pharmacy or mail order access without in-person doctor visits to continue for another week as lawyers send arguments to the court. Manufacturers of mifepristone argue that the drug is safe, but conservative states say mailing the drug weakens their abortion bans. Medication abortions using mifepristone now account for a majority of abortions in the U.S., blunting the impact of the overturning of Roe v. Wade in 2022. From bureaus worldwide, this
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0: better breakfasts. It's Ralston. One, two, three. Shredded Ralston, the ready-to-eat bite-sized cereal. Regular Ralston and Instant Ralston, the delicious hot cereals. 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One, two, three.
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0: From Feature Story News in Washington, I'm Tony Waterman. President Trump says the U.S. has destroyed seven Iranian fast boats that have tried to interfere with its efforts to guide ships through the Strait of Hormuz, something Iran has denied. Fears of an escalating conflict in the Middle East has sent oil prices surging. The U.S. Supreme Court has temporarily restored access to the abortion pill by mail, pausing a lower court ruling that would have required in
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1: Y'all hear the murder and crows play last night? 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
4: Y'all know me for a long time, and you know I used to be the worst kind of sinner. I caroused because I liked it. I cussed because I liked it. And I drank because I loved it. Come Sunday morning, and it was time to go to church, and my mama would try to wake me to go worship the Lord. I'd fight her with every fiber of my being, mostly because I had that fire water in my gut. And I did everything in my power not to have to walk into that church. I just knew deep down that if I did, that I was such a heathen, I might just burst into flames right there.

0: So many of y'all are in this church this morning because you're trying to get into heaven, knowing you're going to walk out these doors today and spend the rest of the week partying like hell.
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0: Major story news in Washington, I'm Tony Waterman. President Trump says the U.S. has destroyed seven Iranian fast boats that have tried to interfere with its efforts to guide ships through the Strait of Hormuz, something Iran has denied. Fears of an escalating conflict in the Middle East has sent oil prices surging. The U.S. Supreme Court has temporarily restored access to the abortion pill by mail, pausing a lower court ruling that would have required
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0: feature story news in New Delhi. I'm Neha Punia. U.S. President Donald Trump says the U.S. has shot down seven small Iranian ships. This comes after the U.S. president's new bid was launched to wrestle control of the Strait of Hormuz, which he is calling Project Freedom. Iran's Islamic Revolutionary Guard Corps has said that ships can only transit through the strait with its permission. Iran says American efforts will end in a deadlock and that there is no military solution to a political crisis. Jim Roop has more.
1: Seven Iranian vessels were destroyed after they opened fire on U.S. warships today in the Strait of Hormuz. U.S. Central Command leader Admiral Brad Cooper says they were Iranian small boats. President Trump told Fox News today that if Iran targets U.S. ships in the strait, they will be, quote, blown off the face of the earth, end quote.
0: Indian Prime Minister Narendra Modi's BJP alliance has won 3 out of 5 crucial regional elections as his party tries to establish itself as a pan-India force. But the party's victory in the state of West Bengal is being seen as a milestone in an election marred by allegations of political violence and vote rigging. Ishan Garg has more.
2: The state of West Bengal was for a very long time seen as the final frontier towards eastern India, where the BJP wanted to make a significant mark, and now they have done that with their election. Prime Minister Narendra Modi congratulated his party workers on Monday evening, saying that this is vote for a change and the people of West Bengal are going to get more development, more investments flowing in, and the state is going to see a more liberalized economy. But despite the party claiming victory, we are already hearing allegations of vote rigging by the party that has lost West Bengal, the All India Trinamool Congress, and their concerns are being echoed at the federal level by the national opposition, Indian National Congress as well.
0: Chinese President Xi Jinping has urged all-out efforts to search for those still missing after 21 were killed in an explosion at a fireworks plant in central China. Laura Westbrook is in Hong Kong.
3: Rescue efforts and response efforts are ongoing. Around 480 personnel, including firefighters, rescuers and medical personnel, they have been on the scene to try to treat the injured and try to find those who have been injured. Rescue robots also being deployed to those efforts. And people within 3 kilometers of the blast have also reportedly been evacuated. There were reports that 2 warehouses used by the company to store gunpowder had posed a risk, but firefighters have been using water cannons to completely soak the scene to help prevent further accidents. An

0: investigation is ongoing. The local police department has also reportedly detained the company's CEO.
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10: From Feature Story News in New Delhi, I'm Neha Punia. U.S. President Donald Trump says the U.S. has shot down seven small Iranian ships. This comes after the U.S. president's new bid was launched to wrestle control of the Strait of Hormuz, which he is calling Project Freedom. Iran's Islamic Revolutionary Guard Corps has said that ships can only transit through the strait with its permission. Iran says American efforts will end in a deadlock and that there is no military solution to a political crisis. Jim Roop has more.
11: Seven Iranian vessels were destroyed after they opened fire on U.S. warships today in the Strait of Hormuz. U.S. Central Command leader Admiral Brad Cooper says they were Iranian small boats. President Trump told Fox News today that if Iran targets U.S. ships in the Strait, they will be, quote, blown off the face of the earth, end quote.
10: Indian Prime Minister Narendra Modi's BJP alliance has won 3 out of 5 crucial regional elections as his party tries to establish itself as a pan-India force. But the party's victory in the state of West Bengal is being seen as a milestone in an election marred by allegations of political violence and vote rigging. Ishan Garg has more.
12: The state of West Bengal was for a very long time seen as the final frontier towards eastern India, where the BJP wanted to make a significant mark, and now they have done that with the this election. Prime Minister Narendra Modi congratulated his party workers on Monday evening, saying that this is vote for a change and the people of West Bengal are going to get more development, more investments flowing in, and the state is going to see a more liberalized economy. But despite the party claiming victory, we are already hearing allegations of vote rigging by the party that has lost West Bengal, the All India Trinamool Congress, and their concerns are being echoed at the federal level by the national opposition, Indian National Congress as well.
10: Chinese President Xi Jinping has urged all-out efforts to search for those still missing after 21 were killed in an explosion at a fireworks plant in central China. Laura Westbrook is in Hong Kong.
0: Rescue efforts and response efforts are ongoing. Around 480 personnel, including firefighters, rescuers and medical personnel, they have been on the scene to try to treat the injured and try to find those who have been injured. Rescue robots also being deployed to those efforts. And people within 3 kilometers of the blast have also reportedly been evacuated. There were reports that 2 warehouses used by the company to store gunpowder had posed a risk, but firefighters have been using water cannons to completely soak the scene to help prevent further accidents. An investigation is ongoing. The local police department has also reportedly detained the company's CEO.
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0: From Feature Story News in Brussels, I'm William Denslow. The Speaker of Iran's Parliament has warned that the country is just getting started, following Monday's strikes in the Strait of Hormuz. It comes after the US launched Project Freedom, which aims to provide military escorts for vessels through the strategic waterway. The French president has called for a joint Iranian-US reopening of the strait. Emmanuel Macron said that France would not be participating in the maritime escort plan announced by President Trump. Ross Cullen reports.
1: The French president criticised the proposed escort plan as not clear, ruling out any French involvement in what Donald Trump

0: the issue into a crisis. Last week, two Jewish men were stabbed in North London. Community Secretary Steve Reed says the whole of society has to stand with Jewish communities.
1: We're announcing £1 million additional funding through our Common Ground programme. That is money that will go into charities and community organisations in Jewish communities so that they can do more to keep their communities safe. This cannot be something government alone deals with. We've seen an increase, an upsurge in anti-Semitic attacks and hatred against the Jewish community. We need everybody in the society to call it out for what it is.
0: Indian Prime Minister Narendra Modi's BJP alliance won 3 out of 5 regional elections as the party seeks to establish itself as a pan-India force. But the party's victory in the state of West Bengal is being seen as a milestone in an election marred by allegations of political violence and vote rigging. Ishan Garg tells us more.
2: With this election, Prime Minister Narendra Modi congratulated his party workers on Monday evening, saying that this is vote for a change and the people of West Bengal are going to get more development, more investments flowing in, and the state is going to see a more liberalized economy. But despite the party claiming victory, we are already hearing allegations of vote rigging by the party that has lost West Bengal, the All India Trinamool Congress, and their concerns are being echoed at the federal level.
0: And the EU's top trade official is meeting his US counterpart in Paris today on the sidelines of the G7 gathering. The meeting comes after President Trump announced he was raising tariffs on European autos due to tensions over the implementation of a trade deal.
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0: And now, from the historic Emmons Building in the middle of Memphis, Tennessee, here they are, Rick Cheddar and Monica Summerfield.
1: Hey, how's it going? Monica is off today. She's not feeling well. Something blew in with this storm. I've been sneezing all day. It was windy all day yesterday. It's been raining now. The storms came in this morning, and there's thunder and lightning and all that fun stuff that's going on out there. So there's no telling what's going on, you know, aside from all of that, you know. The Tennessee State Legislature is meeting today, a special session to redistrict parts of Memphis. That's going to be an interesting fight. That's going on later this afternoon. Yeah, it's, you know. You got to do what you got to do if you want to keep the job, apparently. I guess that's kind of how that works. And

more of that later. I guess I'm just still trying to wrap my head around everything that's going on. So there it is. Hey, today is Cinco de Mayo. So you got that going for you. It's you know, might as well go ahead and just, you know, buckle down, fire up the blender, and let's get some margaritas going. That ought to be the way to do it. Hold the ice. You know what I'm saying? Yeah. Okay. Whatever. Okay, we'll get into all that too. It's what it is. It's the fifth day of May. It's a Tuesday here in the year 2026. It's the 125th day of the year. 240 days remain until the end of the year. On this date, some stuff happened. We'll start with the year 553 with the Second Council of Constantinople. It began in 1112. Queen Isabella I of Jerusalem marries Henry II, the Count of Champagne. In 1215, rebel barons renounce their allegiance to King John of England, part of a chain of events leading to the signing of the Magna Carta. In 1260, Kublai Khan became the ruler of the Mongol Empire. In 1494, on his second voyage to the New World, Christopher Columbus saw Jamaica, landing at the Discovery Bay and declared Jamaica the property of the Spanish crown, much to the chagrin of the Jamaicans. In 1640, King Charles I of England dissolves the Short Parliament. In 1654, Cromwell's Act of Grace, aimed at reconciliation with the Scots, proclaimed in Edinburgh. In 1809, Mary Keyes became the first woman awarded a U.S. patent for a technique of weaving straw with silk and thread. Yeah, the first tennis racket. In 1821, Napoleon dies in exile on the island of St. Helena in the South Atlantic Ocean. It had been talked that maybe he'd been poisoned. They found arsenic in his hair, of all places. In 1821, also the first edition of the Manchester Guardian, now The Guardian, was published on this day. In 1835, the first railway in continental Europe opened between Brussels and Mechelen. In 1862, troops led by Ignacio Zaragoza halt a French invasion in the Battle of Puebla, Mexico. It's thus celebrated as Cinco de Mayo. Drink up. In 1864, during the Civil War, the Battle of the Wilderness began in Spotsylvania County. In 1865, the Confederate government is declared dissolved in Washington, Georgia. 1866, Memorial Day, first celebrated in the United States in Waterloo, New York. Yeah, I'm sure it's a big time there. In 1877, Sitting Bull leads his band of Lakota into Canada to avoid harassment by the United States Army under Colonel Nelson Miles. In 1886, workers marching for the 8-hour workday in Milwaukee, Wisconsin, are shot by Wisconsin National Guardsmen in what became known as the Bayview Massacre. What is it with every time they show up, somebody gets shot, you know? In 1891, the Music Hall in New York City, later known as Carnegie Hall, has its grand opening and first public performance, with Tchaikovsky as the guest conductor. In 1904, pitching against the Philadelphia Athletics in the Huntington Avenue grounds, Cy Young of the Boston Americans throws the first perfect game in the modern era of baseball. In 1905, the trial in the Stratton Brothers case began in London, England. It marks the first time that fingerprint evidence is used to gain a conviction for murder. In 1912, the first issue of the Bolshevik newspaper Pravda got published. In 1936, Italian troops occupied Addis Ababa in Ethiopia.
In 1940, Norwegian campaign of the Second World War, Norwegian squads in Hegra Fortress and Vinnesvigen capitulate to German forces after all other Norwegian forces in southern Norway had laid down their guns. In 1941, Emperor Haile Selassie returned to Addis Ababa. The country commemorates the date as Liberation Day or Patriots Victory Day. It's their Cinco de Mayo, I guess you could go. In 1945, a Fugo balloon bomb launched by the Japanese Army killed six people near Bly, Oregon. Aside from Hawaii,

0: Ain't that something? He would later go play golf on the moon.
1: Yeah.
0: In 1964, the Council of Europe declared May 5th as Europe Day. In 1973, Secretariat wins the 1973 Kentucky Derby. 1 minute, 59.4 seconds as an yet unbeaten record. In 1981, Bobby Sands dies in the Long Cache prison hospital after 66 days of a hunger strike. He was 27. In 1985, Ronald Reagan visits the military cemetery at Bitburg and the site of the Bergen-Belsen concentration camp, where he made a speech. Probably not as ham-handed as the pedophile we're dealing with now. In 1987, the start of the congressional televised hearings in the United States of the Iran-Contra affair. In 1994, I remember this, American teenager Michael Fay is caned in Singapore for theft and vandalism. In 2010, mass protests in Greece erupt in response to austerity measures imposed by the government as a result of the Greek government debt crisis. And finally, on this date in 2023, the World Health Organization declares the end of the COVID-19 pandemic as a global health emergency. Although it's still out there. Wash your hands, people. If today's your birthday, you celebrate with a few folks born on this date, 1210, Alonso III of Portugal. He's dead now. Let's see here. Who else is on this list? John Batterson Stetson. He's a businessman. And presumably the Stetson hat is named for him. Charles Hanford was an actor. Leon Chugless, who was the assassin of William McKinley, today would have been his birthday. Okay, great. Let's see here. James Beard is a chef and author. He was born in 1903. There's the James Beard Award as a result of him. Tyrone Power is an actor. Alice Faye, actress as well. Eileen Woods is today's her birthday, as well as Michael Murphy. Lance Henriksen. Oh, you've seen him. He's been in a bunch of stuff. He's a character actor. He's been in a bunch of stuff. Michael Palin from Monty Python. Today is his birthday as well. So, yeah. Vanessa Downing, an actress. That's pretty much all I got. So there you go. If today's your birthday, happy birthday. If Monica were here, she'd tell you what else is going on today, but she's not here. So there is that. So here's where we'll pause. As we go up into the top of the hour, coming up in a bit, in the nooner today, we got a couple of folks that are coming in. Barbara Blue will be here in the nooner, as will Big Lou. Oh, my God. Yeah, so we got a lot of fun that's going to happen here around here today. So there it is. We're going to come back and get into your news and your forecast and all that stuff. And some music to get us where we're going here on this Tuesday. Comes Captain Trips is on the way. Took Me for a Ride. Got some Noon on the way, too. The Shotgun Billies will get it started with Back Road Rebels. It is next. Up out of the break right now, it's time for your latest headlines that come to us from our friends over at FSN.
2: On Feature Story News in London, I'm Stuart Smith. Russia and Ukraine have each announced a temporary ceasefire around World War II Victory Day celebrations, but each side's proposed dates don't line up. 19 people in France have received jail terms for facilitating a network of migrant smugglers operating along the northern French coasts, and UK Prime Minister Keir Starmer is hosting leaders from policing, business and education in an effort to counter anti-Semitism after two Jewish men were stabbed.
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1: Ah, Ransom at Radio Memphis and Albert's Grave. Right there ahead of that, it was Sacred Scars here at Radio Memphis. This is from Noon. And Captain Trips in that set, what took me for a ride here on a rainy day is what it is. Shotgun Billy's got it all started there with Backroad Rebels. Yeah, it's Cinco de Mayo. Yes, it is. It's a rainy one, too. I'll get your forecast here in just a second. First of all, your latest headlines. The U.S. and Iran both claim control over the Strait of Hormuz. This is a never-ending deal. It's a quagmire, if you will. White House gave Iran private message before new Hormuz operation, but, you know, it's hard to really kind of buy into any of this. Such as it is. Abortion pill rulings cause whiplash and confusion. Yeah, the Supreme Court yesterday temporarily restored access to the abortion pill by mail. Such as it is. Several cities here in the U.S. Have waited for snow all winter, and now several inches are falling today in May. Denver and the Rockies face potentially biggest snowstorm of the season as the snow drought wraps up. Up to a foot of snow is forecasted for Boulder, and thankfully it's not here. I can tell you that. Alberta has separatist group says it has enough signatures to trigger a referendum on leaving Canada. I don't know where you're going to go, but, you know, good luck to you. The Education Department opens a probe into a Smith College for admitting a trans woman. A dangerous escalation is what's going on now. World condemns Iran for attacks on the UAE. They hit Dubai with various missiles. Rudy Giuliani's doctor reveals how sick the 81-year-old really was. He had pneumonia, apparently, and he called for his last rites yesterday. Okay. Russia declares a truce in Ukraine to mark Victory Day. Putin and Zelensky proclaim rival ceasefires around Russia's Victory Day commemorations. So there you go. The Supreme Court lets Louisiana redistricting ruling take effect immediately, sparking angry words between Supreme Court Justices Alito and Jackson. Yeah. So really the short of it here is that the Supreme Court agrees to fast-track Louisiana voting map decision there. It's causing a fight. And that's what the Tennessee legislature is dealing with today. They're going to be meeting at about 3 o'clock this afternoon. And they're going to do what they're going to do. It's going to take several days to make all this happen, or whatever's going to happen. If anything, who knows? Who knows what kind of fight? There's going to be a lot of angry words set up there. Yeah. Secret Service shot and wounded an armed man near Washington Monument yesterday. A suspect shot, bystander grazed in Secret Service police shooting near the National Mall. You know, something must be said for your ability to run something if too many people are wanting to kill you. Just saying. I mean, there's a problem if that's an issue. California has a primary election for their governorship and some other offices going on today. Back to the Tennessee lawmakers, they're taking up this redistricting plan that could reshape the Memphis district. We'll see. The hantavirus cluster is linked to cruise ship travel. Apparently, it's now showing that the hantavirus is being transmitted person to person. Well, that'll be fun. The cruise ship is struck by this hantavirus. It's heading over to the Canary Islands, according to the World Health Organization. I wonder if they'll let them get off the boat. A judge has ordered White House Correspondents' Dinner suspect off the suicide watch. The judge was disturbed over a legally deficient treatment of Trump gala shooting suspect. Republicans are fretting over Iowa as tough midterm races are developing. Back in Ukraine, Zelensky is condemning the Russian utter cynicism as it strikes ahead of truce. We'll see how that shakes out. They'll call a truce and then start bombing people. Prosecutors say arson suspect in Los Angeles' Palisades fire was angry at the world. Well, aren't we all? Health and Human Services launches the Baja Make America Healthy Again action plan to curb psychiatric overprescribing. Kennedy starts a push to help Americans quit antidepressants. Let's see how that shakes out. The 2026 Pulitzer Prize winners have been released. A fire broke out at a former London synagogue in the latest attack against Jews in the UK. A Secret Service officer was arrested for indecent exposure in Miami after a Trump golf event. Keep it in your pants, brother. Trump's Germany troop cuts show limits of NATO efforts to keep U.S. on board. So the soil, the dirt, if you will, at the D.C. golf course where East Wing debris was dumped contained toxic materials. Of course it did. Civil rights groups say a Purcell principle prevents Louisiana from suspending elections when votes have already been cast. It's all being run by a bunch of children. It's just bizarre. More gerrymandering going on in Florida. It speaks volumes. You know, it's like the one side is saying, well, you know, the Democrats cheat everything. You guys, the Republicans are in office. What cheating are you talking about? It has not been proven. It has not been seen. It's just mind-blowing. 23 have been injured in a shooting at Arcadia Lake Park in Edmond. That's not good. That's up in Oklahoma. The Met Gala was last night, and all of its weirdness. Here locally in crime-free Memphis, a driver was arrested for homicide after a year after a crash killed an ejected passenger. Wow. Okay. A Memphis public company racked up $185 million in severance costs across two quarters. Way to go. There's some severe weather in the area. We'll get to that here in a bit. Man accused of shooting a roommate over rent payment. Well, rent's due. There is that. So just shoot the guy. Makes perfect sense. Yeah. Applications are open for MLGW's Share the Pennies program aimed at helping with home repairs. That's about all there is to that. Your forecast is here for the day today. It's going to be rainy. Yeah, there's thunderstorms out there. When I was coming in from the car a little while ago, there was a lot of thunder and lightning out there. So there's a blast of that's happening. So that's going on. There's a flood advisory that's been in effect now. These conditions are expected to last until 12:15 today. So what we have here for today, an 80% chance of rain with a high of 74. Tomorrow, 100% chance of rain and a high of 70. Now, from what I'm seeing here, the rain today should stop by about 1 o'clock or so, and then it'll kick back up sometime around 8 o'clock tonight. So there it is. Thursday, 60% chance of rain, a high of 68. Friday, sunshine and a high of 74. Rain back in the picture over the weekend, of course, because that's what we do around here. And Tuesday, by next Tuesday, it'll be, you know, sunshine again, high 76. Highs in the mid to upper 70s into the low 80s. Lows in the upper 50s to low 60s. Currently, where we are, it is rainy. It's 65 degrees. It feels like it's 58, according to this. So there you go. Be sure you carry your umbrella with you for whatever festivities you got going on tonight for Cinco de Mayo, you know. Put the poncho on. Put the serape on, you know. Be decent. Let's get back into it. Let's continue on. Here's Dead Set. This is, excuse me, the song is Dead Set. This is Fresh Flesh right now at Radio Memphis.

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0: Short in the Sleeve at Radio Memphis and Day in the Sun, wrapping up that set of the music from the Traces album. Ahead of that, Mama Honey and I Need a Miracle. Jimmy Jamison in the set two, A Search is Over. And we heard from Kirk Smith, our band, with Calling My Name. Fresh Flesh got the set started there with Dead Set here on this Cinco de Mayo. It's Tuesday, the 5th of May, for those of you who don't speak the lingo. Year 2026, 15 minutes in front of the top of the hour. With everything else going on in the world, the president has decided he's had enough of buffalo. Not New York. Bison. Okay? Bison. He wants to deport bison now. Seriously, I'm not making this up. He wants to run them off their grazing lands. He's planning to evict 950 bison from their grazing pastures on federal lands in Montana. There's nothing in Montana. There's barely people there, for God's sake. The Department of the Interior, which has a bison as its logo, oddly enough, has revoked the license of a rewilding charity trying to restore the natural splendor of the American Serengeti. The eco-diverse range of grasslands home to wolves, pronghorns, grizzly bears, and mountain lions, and buffalo. The American Prairie Foundation, which is a nonprofit with the backing of rich donors in New York and California, has bought up and leased hundreds of thousands of acres in Montana, angering some local cattle ranchers who say they are being priced out of the deep red state. I don't recall him doing anything else for you. Until earlier this year, American Prairie had leases to graze its bison on seven allotments in Phillips County, Montana. However, Doug Burgum, the Secretary of the Interior, who owns a ranch in neighboring North Dakota, has favored the arguments of cattle farmers eager to graze their cow herds on cheap federal lands instead. In a statement earlier this year, the Bureau of Land Management, an agency of the Department of the Interior, said it would cancel the foundation's licenses, scuppering the organization's plans to grow its herd to 5,000 bison. Burgum's friend, the Republican governor of Montana, Greg Gianforte, celebrated the decision, promising to stand with our farmers and ranchers against federal overreach, he said. We must ensure that public lands remain accessible to productive rather than being locked away for the vision of special interests. Okay. This is insane. An estimated 60 million bison once roamed the plains of North America before white settlers decimated the population. It took more than 10%, which is what decimated means, by the way. Decimated means to remove every tenth. They wiped out the population. Bison were often hunted directly from trains after the construction of the American railroads in the 1800s. That slaughter eventually reduced the population to just a few hundred in the 1880s. Thanks to conservation efforts, the population has now recovered to about 500,000, the vast majority of which are privately owned. There are 420,000 commercially owned bison, compared to 20,500 in conservation herds. But the Trumpster wants them all out of here. They're causing what's the problem? What is the problem here? Because cattle ranchers say they can't graze their cows. Dude, there's so much land in Montana. You should just go ahead and just, you know, deal with it. It's an endangered species of animal. They're beautiful. They're big animals. And some are commercially harvested as well. When I lived in Kansas, you could get buffalo meat at a grocery store. They also had ground meat that was called beefalo, which was a 50-50 mix of cow and bison. And the reason being is that bison is a fairly lean animal, and he doesn't have any fat in him, so they're a bit dry. just they're hard to take care of, you know. But you know, they're a symbol of the plains of America. And these big 3,000-pound animals are causing a problem for the president, and he wants to get rid of them. With everything else going on in the world, that's what he's got to worry about, I guess. I don't know, dude. I'm just reporting the news. That's all I have to say about it. Let y'all figure it out from there. Moving along. Sliding up into the 11 a.m. hour here on this Tuesday. Coming up in the nooner today, we got a busy nooner today. Barbara Blue will be here. She's in town, so she's going to stop by here in a little bit. And her and Hutch will be here as well. So there's going to be some live music in here. Also, coming up in the nooner a little bit later on, our friend Big Lou. Yes, sirree, buddy. He will be in here. Music on the way to get us where we're going include Band Anthem with Creature. Got some Chinese Connection Dub Embassy with Demi Cullen. And we'll start it all off with Low Society and Drowning Blues. It's all next, right up out of the break. Right now, it's time for your latest news from FSN.
1: From Feature Story News in London, I'm Stuart Smith. Russia and Ukraine have each announced a temporary ceasefire, but their dates are non-aligned, creating a situation of competing short-term truces. Moscow proposed a 72-hour pause around May 9th, when Russia marks the World War II Victory Day. Kyiv announced a separate, earlier ceasefire starting at midnight on May 5th. Daria Bondarchuk reports. From the Russian capital.
2: Russia has announced a three-day ceasefire from May 8 through May 10 to coincide with countrywide commemorations of the victory over Nazi Germany during the World War II. At the same time, the Kremlin warned that any attempts to disrupt the celebrations would result in a retaliation, a massive missile strike specifically targeting downtown Kyiv, the country's defense ministry said. Ukraine's president, Volodymyr Zelensky, said Ukraine would observe a separate ceasefire beginning at midnight on Tuesday, May 5th. He added that Kyiv had not received an official notice from Moscow and that there was no coordination made on how the truce was expected to work. Ukraine objected the idea of a short-term, holiday-specific ceasefire, calling for a longer-term peace solution instead. Daria Bondarchuk, Moscow.
1: 19 people in France received jail terms for facilitating a network of migrant smugglers operating along the northern French coasts. Prosecutors at the trial in the northern city of Lille said those convicted worked as lookouts, masterminds, and drivers for smuggling gangs. Ross Cullen reports.
3: Law enforcement in France say they are cracking down on trafficking gangs exploiting the situation of some of the people in the migrant camps in and around northern French ports. At this trial, the defendants faced a range of charges, including participation in a criminal conspiracy, and prosecutors focused especially on the transporting of equipment like inflatable boats and life jackets from Germany to France, where unauthorized departures of migrants trying to get to the UK regularly take place. Ross Cullen, Paris.
1: UK Prime Minister Keir Starmer is hosting leaders from policing, business and education in Downing Street in an effort to counter anti-Semitism. Keir Starmer says recent attacks have now turned the issue into a crisis. Last week, two Jewish men were stabbed in North London in what police are investigating as a terrorist incident. And earlier this year, there have been arson attacks against synagogues. Community Secretary Steve Reed says the whole of society has to stand with Jewish communities.
4: We're announcing £1 million additional funding through our Common Ground programme. That is money that will go into charities and community organisations in Jewish communities so that they can do more to keep their communities safe. This cannot be something government alone deals with. We've seen an increase, an upsurge in anti-Semitic attacks and hatred against the Jewish community. We need everybody in this society to call it out for what it is.
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6: Once upon a time, there was an engineer. Choo-choo Charlie was his name. We

0: Broke Tall Folk at Radio Memphis. Memphis, can't you hear? Yeah, good question. Super Witch, Spaceship Cadillac, also in that set of the music here on the Cinco de Mayo. Leo had going been lately. David with Radioactive in the set to China's Connection, Dub Embassy with Demacolin. Yes, indeed. It's about 23 minutes past the hour here on this 5th of May. It's a Tuesday. The Tennessee State Legislature is meeting this afternoon to talk about redistricting. They want the whole state to be red. Memphis is not. And it's going to be an interesting fight. They're going to go on about 2 or 3 o'clock this afternoon. But along those same lines, maybe this is sort of telling. The president, his revenge push in Indiana is off to a rough start. Despite a flood of cash and backing from Turning Point USA, his bid to punish state senators who defied him on a redistricting vote, well, is struggling to gain some traction. At a rally for a Republican challenger, Brenda Wilson, against State Senator Greg Good, organizers set out signs, passed around flyers, and blasted a Trump rally playlist. And they did all of this for a crowd of 4. Seriously, 4 people. 3 of them were from the same family. Trump was furious when 21 Indiana Republicans voted against a redistricting map of U.S. for U.S. Congress in the state Senate last year. And, of course, the big baby took to his social, Truth Social. He rallied against them, saying they should be ashamed of themselves. Tellingly, he said the Republicans had voted against a majority in the U.S. House of Representatives and said, every one of these people should be primaried, and I will be there to help. Well, we know his track record when that comes to play. Trump had not visited Indiana once since making the claim, but 6 of his backed candidates did visit Washington, D.C. back in March. Here's what he posted to his Truth Social. He said, Republicans in the state, or in the Indiana State Senate, who voted against a majority in the U.S. House of Representatives should be ashamed of themselves, headed by a total loser named Rod Bray. Every one of these people should be primaried, and I will be there to help. Indiana, which I won big, is the only state in the union to do this. Now, maybe at this moment. At an earlier rally, also organized by Turning Point, just a few dozen people turned up. Okay. One candidate challenging a Trump foe, State Representative Michelle Davis, told Politico that when out talking to voters, quote, not one person was talking to me about redistricting. Nevertheless, Trump-aligned candidates are benefiting from a huge influx of MAGA money into their campaigns, with nearly $8 million spent on advertising by mid-April, a massive increase on a typical primary race by in a non-presidential election year. But the Indiana Senate Republican Caucus is fighting back, spending almost $2 million supporting the incumbent state senators. The Indiana Capital Chronicle reported back in April, quote, although the Senate Majority Campaign Committee has spent more than $12.4 million in 2026, already eclipsing 2022 spending for the entire campaign season. Politico had been reported that internal Republican polling suggests that Trump's picks are potentially on track to unseat their targets. Former Indiana Governor Mitch Daniels said back in March, I've been reminded of a lesson I learned in business a long time ago. Revenge is not a strategy. The White House is keeping quiet about that, of course. But nevertheless, we'll see what happens. I mean, the state of Tennessee is doing their thing today. And I don't know. I haven't seen anything new on that as of yet. But like I said, it won't be till this afternoon. So it probably won't be till tomorrow we can talk about it. Speaking of which, tonight it is podcast playback here at Radio Memphis. 2 shows for you, brand new. From Radioland is brand new. Another unpopular opinion. That's kind of what that is. That's at 7 o'clock. And then following that, it is the latest from the rhythm section with Mickey Thomas. So that is all happening tonight. So tune in for that bit of fun as we move along. Moving our way toward the nooner coming up. It's a big one today. Barbara Blue and Hutch will be here in the room at noon. And then after that, around 1 o'clock, Big Lou will be here as well. So it'll be fun to catch up with him. He's a good friend of ours. So that's going to be happening. Jupiter Stone is on the way. We'll get to some Brian Blake. Here's Mahogany Danny. This is Leap right now here at Radio Memphis.
1: See you.

0: Coach and Four at Radio Memphis. Hearts and Arrows is what that was. Wrapping up the set of the music here on this rainy Tuesday. It's a Cinco de Mayo. We'll get into that here in just a bit. Kirby was in the set too with 5 minutes. Also heard some Brian Blake with New Year's Day. And Jupiter Stone in there for you too with Fortune Man. Mahogany Danny got it all started with Leap. That it is here this 5th of May of the year 2026. Yes, it is Cinco de Mayo. It's a big rookie night for a lot of kids. So just beware of people impersonating Mexicans out there having a big time. Okay, Ted, we got you. You know, slow down. Come esta, amigo. Whatever the case is, go out and have you some fun and drink you a bit of tequila and whatnot and act right. And everything should be okay, you know. And like I said, it's another rookie night. There's a few of those a year, and this is one of them. So all the college kids are going to be out tearing things up and the bars and whatnot. Just be careful, whatever it is that you're doing, and look out for the man because the man will be around. You know what I'm saying? All right, listen. I'm going to pause here. When we come back here in just a moment, Barbara Blue is in the room along with Hutch, and we're going to have some fun here in the studio as well. So that is coming up in just a. But as we get into the nooner here on this Tuesday, it's all up next. Up out of the break right now, it's time for your midday news from FSN.
1: From Feature Story News in London, I'm Stuart Smith. Russia and Ukraine have each announced a temporary ceasefire, but their dates are non-aligned, creating a situation of competing short-term truces. Moscow proposed a 72-hour pause around May 9th, when Russia marks the World War II Victory Day. Kyiv announced a separate, earlier ceasefire starting at midnight on May 5th. Daria Bondarchuk reports from the Russian capital.
2: Russia has announced a 3-day ceasefire from May 8th through May 10th to coincide with countrywide commemorations of the victory over Nazi Germany during the World War II. At the same time, the Kremlin warned that any attempts to disrupt the celebrations would result in a retaliation, a massive missile strike specifically targeting downtown Kyiv, the country's defense ministry said. Ukraine's President Volodymyr Zelensky said Ukraine would observe a separate ceasefire beginning at midnight on Tuesday, May 5th. He added that Kyiv had not received an official notice from Moscow and that there was no coordination made on how the truce was expected to work. Ukraine objected the idea of a short-term, holiday-specific ceasefire, calling for a longer-term peace solution instead. Daria Bondarchuk, Moscow.
1: 19 people in France received jail terms for facilitating a network of migrant smugglers operating along the northern French coasts. Prosecutors at the trial in the northern city of Lille said those convicted worked as lookouts, masterminds,

0: Place. Ross Cullen, Paris.
1: UK Prime Minister Keir Starmer is hosting leaders from policing, business and education in Downing Street in an effort to counter anti-Semitism. Keir Starmer says recent attacks have now turned the issue into a crisis. Last week, two Jewish men were stabbed in North London in what police are investigating as a terrorist incident. And earlier this year, there have been arson attacks against synagogues. Community Secretary Steve Reed says the whole of society has to stand with Jewish communities.
2: We're announcing £1 million additional funding through our Common Ground programme. That is money that will go into charities and community organisations in Jewish communities so that they can do more to keep their communities safe. This cannot be something government alone deals with. We've seen an increase, an upsurge in anti-Semitic attacks and hatred against the Jewish community. We need everybody in this society to call it out for what it is.
1: From bureaus worldwide, this is FSN.
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6: 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We

0: Dan Montgomery, Radio Memphis. Crack home right here at Radio Memphis as we get into the nooner. Barbara Blue is in the room with Hutch.
1: Hey, everybody.
0: How you doing?
1: We saw a TV camera?
0: Yeah, it's right up there.
1: Oh,
0: yeah,
1: there we go.
0: Yeah,
1: hi, everybody.
0: Hey there.
1: Can't complain.
0: It's good to have you back.
1: Great to be back.
0: You're looking fantastic.
1: Thank you.
0: What are you doing? Did you change your diet? Are you running like a mile a day?
1: I quit eating sugar. I swim 3 miles a week. Trying not to eat fried food, but hey, back in Memphis, I think I gained 5 pounds already in 1 week.
0: Welcome back to Memphis.
1: Yeah, I'm like, oh my God.
0: Everything is fried here.
1: Except Good Fortune Noodle Bowl, I'm telling you.
0: Well, yeah, you told me about that a little while ago.
1: You should go there.
0: I need to go check it out.
1: Yeah. Check it out, yeah.
0: Yeah, the crawfish dumplings.
1: Yeah, the crawfish dumplings. Did you say that? And then the cocoa curry bowl.
0: Oh, yeah.
1: It was awesome, but you have to add the egg. They have a name for it. I just call it a hard-boiled egg with bacon.
0: Yeah.
1: And then you put the fried shallots on top, and it is
0: magnificent. Oh, yeah. Fabulous. Now, you've been in town for about a week, you said, right?
1: Yeah, we did a week of shows. I've been here a little longer. I kind of came in early just to chill for a minute and get supplies, you know.
0: Get reacquainted with everybody.
1: And then I got to visit more friends because I had a couple of days just to chill, so it was nice.
0: Nice.
1: Yeah, never did that before. Usually I run in, I bang out the shows, and I run up. But I thought, you know what? That's fine. I don't want to do it that way this time.
0: You did Silkies for years.
1: 25 almost exactly. We stopped in March, and I had started in May. So I was, two and a half months shy of 25 years.
0: Wow. We'll call it 25.
1: We'll call it 25. And this year's 29. Next year's 30. I hope to be back next year. Do big 30.
0: I'm sure we'll see
1: what happens.
0: We'll see how it goes. Yeah.
1: We'll just see how it goes.
0: So you got some shows lined up while you're here.
1: Oh, yeah. We're there every night. We're there 5 to 7 tonight, Tuesday, Wednesday. Thursday, we're doing 3 to 6 because of the BMA thing at the O'Halloran.
0: Yes.
1: So we're doing a pre-party with a pro jam. So
0: yes.
1: So come on in and screw off for a couple hours And then we're Friday, Saturday, we will go back to 5 to 7. We're doing the trio. We have Brad McCullough from here.
0: Oh, yeah.
1: Great player, too. Hutch is from Croatia.
0: Yeah.
1: And then Sunday, we have the full band again with Johnny Rawls on the patio, 3 to 6.
0: Oh, right on.
1: Yeah, it'll be happening.
0: That'll be happening.
1: Yeah, we're excited about it.
0: So yeah, Silkies hasn't changed much, I assume.
1: Actually, we are under new management / ownership, but somebody that worked there before, and Joellen and I had a little powwow the other day, and she's so happy because they are 100% upholding the Silky legacy, everything that they did there. And
0: keeping what it was.
1: Yes, and she's very happy with that, which makes her, you know, chill, which is great.
0: Yeah.
1: So, and we talked about that, and they improve everything all along. The service, I think, is way better than it's ever been.
0: Yeah.
1: You know, and the food, everything. It's just really up their game.
0: Right on.
1: Yeah, I'm very happy with everything that went on. Nobody waits, you know, it's just really
0: cool. You get in, get what you want, and enjoy the show.
1: Hang out, yeah, you know, which is cool. You can hang. We have enough room for people to hang. That's the cool thing.
0: That is, well, yes, it is.
1: Yeah, they're not making people, like, get in and get out, so.
0: Right on.
1: Yeah.
0: I haven't been down to Beale in a while, so, you know.
1: And we got, we have a band on the patio, and Bobby Jones, I guess he calls himself, he's Bobby something, but he's the keyboard player and the band leader. Well, he came in to be a dueling piano player in the winter when we didn't have music outside, and I'll tell you what. He is such a kick. It was really cool. We stayed the other night, sang along. I'm like, that's my voice is still a little goofy. We were, of course, had a few cocktails and we're singing.
0: They
1: made the show really fun. It was just him and Craig Schuster. It worked, you know. Then we seen a couple of the other guys. Everybody, you know, it's cool. Yeah, I think they've upped their game a little bit with that.
0: Well, it's great for you to be able to come back into town and just, you know, just go back in there and they just make room for you and say, okay, Barbara, here you go.
1: Plus, I tell people, we've been telling people, like, since, you know, October that we're coming. They know when we're coming back, so they can plan. Because my people will get tickets and come from all over. They come from all over.
0: Oh, yeah, they do.
1: Yeah, we've had them. I'm from Kansas City. I'm from Illinois. I'm from here. I'm from Mississippi. I'm from Memphis. You know, and then, I don't know, it wasn't even an Elvis party this week, but we had a lot of Ireland, Scotland, and England people here.
0: Yeah.
1: Finland I had, Australia.
0: A lot of tourists love this area.
1: A lot of tourists this week, you know, which was awesome. You know, but if we can leave the door open and I'm singing, it fills up, and it was great.
0: That's fantastic. You know, because you don't even need a microphone. They can hear you all down the street.
1: Somebody else said that. And then they go, well, we're going to put the speaker on outside. I'm like, oh, you, God.
0: Why? Do y'all really need to do that?
1: Everybody's, Ron Boogie's going to come over here and go, turn her off. And I was like, yeah, but, you know, it's all in the game. And it's just nice to be back and see everybody. And, you know, we went up to Memphis Music and hung out there for a minute. And great to see everybody in Blue City. I mean, just everywhere. I mean, it was just where I hung for 25 years every night. So
0: Yeah, that's your old stomping grounds, for God's sake.
1: So, you know, and it's cool to see some of the old people there who give you, you know, a little respect. You know, the young ones who don't know who you are, they don't, but... The cool thing is at Silky's, they love telling people who I was, who I am, because people come in every day.
0: Don't use the past
1: all
0: tense.
1: Year long, whether I'm there or not.
0: Yeah.
1: Well, but where's Barbara Blue? When she come, then they'll tell them the whole story. I went up north during COVID. You know, I was with my mom, and I come back in January and May.
0: Yeah.
1: Which is fine.
0: How is life up north?
1: You know, I can't say I'm getting used to it again. I'm not used to not hearing, yes, ma'am, no, sir, please and thank you. But it's not as big up there as it is down. Or saying, hey, walking down the street going, hey. I'm sitting on my front porch. I just go, hey, what are you kids doing? They're all like looking at me like I'm some kind of crazy person. I have to tell their parents.
0: Who's the crazy lady on her front
1: who's
0: porch?
1: Talking to us?
0: What do y'all want?
1: To strangers, but. I don't know.
0: Yeah, the Memphis hospitality is kind of just around here.
1: Yeah, and it's cool. But the cool thing is the neighborhood I live in, most of the people, they're third generation.
0: Okay.
1: So.
0: And they all know who you are.
1: Oh,
0: yeah.
1: They know I came and bought the crack house in the neighborhood and cleaned it up and made it beautiful.
0: Yeah.
1: So they thank me for that. So it's kind of cool.
0: That goes a long way.
1: It does. And everybody watches out for everybody. A little too much maybe for my taste.
0: Uh-huh.
1: Whose car is that? Did they stay all night? I'm like.
0: It's like a living next door app.
1: It's like my mother. I used to live up the street from my mom. There's a funny story. So my mom's bedroom window would look up the street right at my house.
0: Yeah.
1: And she'd go, you weren't home last night at 3:00 in the morning. And I'd go, I got up to pee and I looked out the window. I said, well, maybe you should stop looking out the window.
0: Perhaps you should just
1: do something
0: else.
1: My car might not be there and then you'll worry. And I don't want you to worry about me because I'm fine.
0: Just don't look out the window.
1: And I was over 40. Okay.
0: Uh-huh.
1: Yeah, I wasn't 18 or 21. I was over 40.
0: That never really goes away, you know.
1: For parents, I know.
0: You know, that's the way it is.
1: It was sweet. I miss it now. She's not here anymore.
0: My father is 93, and I talk to him almost every day.
1: Mm-hmm.
0: And it's still the same thing.
1: Yeah.
0: You know.
1: Oh, yeah, my mom was up in my life. She wanted to know everything, every day.
0: Oh, yeah.
1: She still does, and this little ringing in my ear from heaven that she talks to me. I'm like, okay, Mom.
0: Yeah, God love her.
1: Yeah.
0: You know. Looking at you from the other side.
1: And man. I'm cool with that. You know, I just want her to give me the freaking lottery numbers. Get a day ahead of me and give me the damn numbers.
0: There's a thing about that, too. You know, like my mother passed away several years ago, but around Mother's Day and her birthday, that never goes away.
1: My mom was here every Mother's Day with me.
0: Yeah.
1: So much that my brothers would get so pissed. They told her if she wasn't home, she wasn't getting the present anymore. I'm like, who does that? Who says that to their mother?
0: That's a bit much.
1: Oh, they were just jealous because she was here with me. But we would do Blues Music Awards, and then she'd stay the weekend because I'm not going to fly her home on Friday.
0: Yeah.
1: She loved to hear me sing, so we'd wait till Monday after Mother's Day. And
0: I ask you this every time you come in. Are you up for a BMA this year?
1: Do you mean a bowel movement? I'm sorry, what are you saying?
0: Are you gonna sit in the crowd and heckle everybody like you wanted to do?
1: Probably not this year.
0: Use a lot of language, you know. Hey, fuckers. Hey, you know.
1: Who the hell? Who the fuck are you? No, let's get to that. No. That's just in my brain, and I think you could hear me, Rick. That was all. You know, I don't think it ever came out my mouth. Hacha?
0: Nah. Well, you know, you're proud and unspoken, so that's good.
1: Well, they say I don't have any filters, and I'm not known for lying, so...
0: That's the thing. That's people will say you don't have a filter when you are honest.
1: Yes.
0: And when you're honest, you don't need a filter.
1: And I have the shirt that says, no filters, I don't give a shit.
0: Yeah,
1: so
0: yeah.
1: Think about it.
0: It's the way that goes.
1: Yeah. I got some cool ones lately. My kids from Croatia, they were here for 3 months in the summer, and they got me one from New York. And can I swear in here?
0: You can say whatever the fuck you want, yeah.
1: Because that's what it said. It said, fuck you, you fuckity fuck. And I was like... Hey, I got a new shirt, man. It was pretty cool.
0: Like, oh, wear that one out.
1: Shirt for you.
0: Yeah.
1: Like, you know, so.
0: So they know you as well. They know you.
1: Yeah, they drank all my liquor. They know me. It was fun, though.
0: So it's been about a year since you've been here. Have you been back over to Croatia since?
1: No, I didn't go last year. My first year I didn't go was last year.
0: Oh, wow.
1: I took the summer off to stay home and grow my garden, and I canned 47 quarts of tomatoes and sauce. And
0: Jesus, that's a lot of tomatoes.
1: It was a lot of tomatoes, but they were beautiful, and I was still using them every day, so that's good.
0: That's a good thing, yeah.
1: Yeah, so that was kind of cool just to chill. Because usually when I go this year, we have a plan, right, Hacho?
2: Yeah.
1: They go the last week of August, and then they have St. Pelagio as their patron saint.
0: Yes.
1: So it's a big, it is the end of the tourist season, the big tourist season. So they have this big, big festival.
0: Yeah.
1: And we usually play that. And then we'll play some little places we always play because they would like that. Pardon me. And then we're going to go to Zagreb to our friend Leo's house. And he has a beautiful studio that they're just building. They got a new board. It's all just beautiful. And we're going to make a record.
0: Yeah.
1: So, that you know, that'll be cool. And then... then we're going to...
0: This summer?
1: With any luck. Well, fall. Summer, fall.
0: Yeah.
1: Last week, we'll go to Ljubljana in Slovenia. And we're going to Budapest in Hungary.
0: Oh, yeah.
1: And we're going to go to Austria, because I just want to go to Vienna, or somewhere in Austria.
0: I've been to Austria. Salzburg is beautiful.
1: I've never been there.
0: Oh, you'll love it.
1: The music, and I've seen the beauty, and I just really... and we've met... people come to our shows from there, and they're like, they're music lovers. It's just
0: in Salzburg where they made the movie Julie Andrews, whatever the fuck.
1: Sound of Music.
0: That's it. I've been where they shot that.
1: Oh.
0: And you know the hill where she's you know spinning
1: running up with her skirt flying in the air.
0: Exactly. I've seen that. I've actually been out there, and it's gorgeous.
1: Did you put your skirt on and run?
0: I did. I felt pretty. I went to the salt mines and all that stuff. It's just a gorgeous part of the world.
1: Yeah, it that's really what is. I love about his part. He's in Istria,
0: yeah,
1: Croatia. It's not to me. Am I right? It's not like the rest of Croatia. It's very different to me.
2: It's different, yeah.
1: Yeah. So yeah, he's a man of many words.
0: Like yes. Like that's all right. You can say as little as you want to.
1: More like Italy.
0: When you were telling me before about what it's like, it's just, you know, how everybody's just so kind and just, you know, it's a very pleasant, it's a small town environment.
1: Very small, little, you know, and there are little ones all along the coast.
0: See, yeah.
1: In this, but it's a peninsula.
0: Yeah.
1: And most of them, some of them are more touristy than others.
0: Sure.
1: The boats come in from Venice or wherever and they, right?
2: Yeah.
0: But, yeah, they come in and do their thing and...
1: and bring the tourists.
0: Bring the tourists and their money, and then they split.
1: And we go out with his friends on the boat and just...
0: Even better.
1: Even better. Play music and drink and watch the sunset.
0: There you go. That's the way to do it, man.
1: It's beautiful there. And everybody's chill. I mean, it's so chill there.
0: I would imagine,
1: if you're high-strung here, you would just, like, have to probably be tied up for a minute.
0: Because it's so late.
1: They
0: back.
1: Have a little teeny tiny cup of coffee, and it'll last him 30 minutes. I'm like, whoosh, I need another one.
0: Yeah, let's go. Keep it going. Keep it going.
1: But it's very cool. But what is today? Cinco de Mayo.
0: Cinco de Mayo. Yes, it
1: all
0: is.
1: All right, to all my Hispanic family out there. Hola. Ole. Cinco de Mayo. Come on, Hacho. He was going to do us a little favorite song.
0: You got a little Cinco de Mayo tune?
1: Yeah, he does. Don't you?
2: Mexican American.
1: Oh, Mexican American.
0: Careful, that might get you deported around
1: yeah,
0: here.
1: Yeah, well, we were watching Cheech and Chong last night. He goes, play that song. And we were laughing so hard. Probably singing it way too loud, but who cares?
0: Who cares?
1: Now, we were downtown, so it's no big deal.
0: No big deal at all.
1: Not at all.
0: No.
1: So that's all we were, you know, living another day. The beautiful rainstorm today was kind of cool.
0: It's going to do that for a while, so...
1: on and off, yeah. But luckily, from what I'm seeing, it's going to be mostly at night now. Today was the daylight one.
0: Yeah, this ends at about 2 or 3 o'clock today, and then it comes back later tonight.
1: Yeah, but then we don't see it. It'll be done by the morning. Pretty unless much. You want them early birds, you're probably not watching us if you are. But, yeah.
0: Unless you stay up, you know.
1: Yeah.
0: That's the way it is. Have you not been in a studio? Have you not made another record?
1: Come on. Well, that's what we're working on. We're trying to.
0: Because you're always making stuff. You're prolific.
1: I made a record every time. I have 13 records.
0: Very I know, yeah. Good
1: ones. One from my original hometown of Pittsburgh. Then three with the Phantom Blues Band out of Studio City, California. They're excellent. Three out of Willie Mitchell's with Boo. And three live ones out of Silky's we did. Then my two latest ones were the ones with Jim Gaines.
0: Yes.
1: And Bernard Purdy. And Then we went to Muscle Shoals.
0: You went to Muscle Shoals, yeah.
1: I love that record.
0: That's a great rock. I've got it here. Yeah, I love
1: it. Thank you. I really love that record. I love the one before it, too, Fish in Dirty Water, because we had Al Capone on it.
0: Yes.
1: And, you know, it was the first time Jim had met the rapper, and the first time he worked with Bernard Purdy on drums with us.
0: Yeah.
1: And it was just cool for everybody to gel.
0: Yeah.
1: You know?
0: Yeah, you get into a room like that, and all this talent happens, and everybody knows their place.
1: And we actually went to American Recording Studio down there on Airways or wherever.
0: Yeah, Airways in Dedrick, yeah.
1: And I'd never been in there before, but a gorgeous studio.
0: It's a neat room, yeah.
1: It's cool, and they have that chamber upstairs, like Echo. It was just amazing, but I didn't sing out that. They were just showing me. He's like, I don't need this. I said, but it's so cool.
0: They're kind of a weird shaped little room, and they sound
1: concrete, and it makes these crazy sounds.
0: It's fantastic.
1: Put the microphone. But then, so Al Capone had never met Jim Gaines or vice versa. So, and Jim had never done rap. You know, he did Carlos Santana, Stevie Ray Vaughan, and Huey Lewis. He loved guitar players. And so they were teaching each other things, which was really, really cool to watch for this, you know. They were generations apart, two at least. And the funny thing was, when I was making the record, Al's like, hey, I want to be on your record. And I'm like, okay, because I was working at Royal then with the radio show. And I'm like, I got this song. And I said, it needs something. I said, we don't have a solo on it, but you could probably put a verse in there. And that's when he came up with that Fish in Dirty Water rap that is just so suggestive, but not dirty and not, you know, it's beautiful.
0: No, it's just right there on the line. It's where it needs to be.
1: Yeah, where it needs to be. So I said to Jim, he's like, what are we going to do here? And I had the file in my hand, the track, and I'm like, okay. I said, just be open-minded. I'm going to explain something to you, Ricky. I want maybe this in there. I said, it's a little unconventional, but I think it sounds so cool.
0: Yeah.
1: And so I play it for him, and he's sitting in one of these. He turns around and gives me this Jimmy smile, like, he goes, my friends are going to think I lost my fucking mind. He said, and I laughed, and he goes, but this is so cool. We have to do this. And I was like, yes.
0: Al made a blues record.
1: He did. And I tried
0: Al Capizzi, old boy thing.
1: Yeah.
0: And
1: I haven't heard it, but I did a track for him. And I don't know if he probably didn't, because he didn't tell me about it. So I probably
0: he's been down here a few times, and we were talking about, you know, going into the blues like that. And he said, you know, rap is really the blues, just a little different beat.
1: Yeah, just a beat. Yeah,
0: it's just a little bit different. And he caught it. You know,
1: he's good, man.
0: He is good. He's a great dude.
1: He's smart. He's good. He's a nice guy. And he sent me this track, and he's like, I thought he wanted me to copy what this dude had, but dude, in my way, kind of, that's what I was doing, but I think he just wanted me to do a whole entire track, but I wish he wouldn't have sent that guy's voice, and I just would have done my own thing, because I kind of misinterpreted the text message, as we all do, call me. So I don't even know if it's on the record, but he's supposed to stop down this week and see us, so I'm going to
0: that'll be good, Ask him that.
1: I'm going to ask him, because we were here, and we was talking, and I'm going to go, hey,
0: we brought up your name, dude. Yeah. You know.
1: Am I on the record? Did you scratch that crappy track? No, he sent a cool track, but whatever you're going to do.
0: Yeah, he's a great guy. We love working with him.
1: Yep,
0: and, he talk about a guy who knows a lot of people, too. That's, you know, that's a big deal.
1: Well, they're doing so good now with that Sinners thing and the other stuff that
0: they did. Oh, man, Memphis did well with Sinners, man.
1: They did. I mean, I watched it, and it was very cool, you know, and I'm glad they got all the accolades. That's all I can say.
0: I hear you.
1: You know, it was, like, interesting. That's all I can say. But I'm happy, very happy for that.
0: Yeah.
1: Because it just keeps rolling. You know, Boo got the Bruno Mars thing going on, then they do this movie, and then I was just telling her the other day, I went to see Morgan Freeman's symphonic thing of the blues.
0: Yes.
1: So what they do is they're bringing in Big A and some girl singer from Jackson. She's a church singer, but she can sing her ass off.
0: Yeah.
1: And then two of the other guys from Reds, you know, and these are guys that are maybe making $100 a night, right?
0: Right.
1: Well, now they've been on the road for over a year doing this show where they go to big cities, come in and work with that symphony.
0: Yes.
1: And do these big sold-out shows.
0: Yeah.
1: And it was, at first I watched the first half and I was like, I don't know, you know, a lot of Morgan, but he's not there. It's big screen, but a lot of storytelling. Boo's in that one, too. He does the Stax Singers on the background of the Staples.
0: Oh, right on.
1: And it's excellent. I mean, it's so by the time you stay and watch the second half, you put it all together, in my mind.
0: Yeah.
1: I saw Morgan Freeman teaching white people about the blues.
0: Yes.
1: And black culture.
0: Yes.
1: Which was excellent.
0: Yeah.
1: And in a way that they would understand, not, you know, it didn't pick everything apart, but it had enough pieces to where you kind of maybe understood.
0: He's a good communicator when it comes to that.
1: I just wish he would have been there, but it was cool. And then the end, he's singing a song, which I thought was kind of cute.
0: It's a trip to see him do it, yes.
1: Yeah, and it was like, oh, it's not all about you, is it, Morgan? You know, but it was cool, you know. Well, he's a black man who's done a lot of good stuff, so, you know, but, and then I loved it.
0: Yeah.
1: You know, it took the second half for me to love it. The first half, I'm going, what are we doing here?
0: What
1: you know,
0: is this?
1: But
0: yeah.
1: Because I knew a lot of it, so then I didn't want to discount it because, you know, when you're here.
0: You have to see the whole thing.
1: You're here. You have to see the whole thing.
0: Because, like you said, when you put it all together, it makes a lot more sense.
1: Well, yes. When you see the white people clapping on one and four, it's like, what the fuck is going on here? But, you know, they're all jumping up. I'm like, oh, we should take them to church. That would be a show. But,
0: oh, that would be a show.
1: Yeah, it would have been a show. But, you know, I mean, we're up north. But it was cool.
0: Yeah.
1: But I did dig it. So that's what I've been doing. Just.
0: Do they get the blues up north where you're at? Do they understand it like we do down here?
1: Some people do. They love it. They love the blues up there. They really do.
0: Yeah.
1: But the hardest thing to get up there is to get your drummer and bass player to lay that far back in the pocket.
0: Yeah.
1: You know, here, it's natural.
0: Yeah. It's so, in the water, man. It's what you do.
1: And I'm up there and I'm like, don't rush me. And they go, did she give me the look? I'm like,
0: she gave me the
1: did
0: look.
1: Did you get the look? I'm like, just chill, man. Because my one guitarist, now he drinks Red Bull. And I'm like, dude, I don't want to see you drinking Red Bull. There's no Red Bull before my show.
0: No.
1: No.
0: No.
1: I said, you just better do a kick up them songs because when we're playing regular blues songs, you cannot be a breath in front of me because I'll lose my mind.
0: Yeah.
1: Do that.
0: Yeah.
1: Listen to me. Phrase with me.
0: Lay back a
1: don't
0: little bit.
1: Don't tell me it's not like the record because you're not going to be in my band very long.
0: Yeah, because we say it all the time around here. Once you have a decent rhythm section, you may have something. You know, you got something you can work with.
1: Well, we kicked some ass on Sunday. We had a ball. We had Billy Ruffino and Cunningham, Jumpin' James. And we had a new trumpet player, this Terry Washington, and he was a trip good. Good.
0: He's one of those Stax Academy kids, isn't he?
1: I don't
0: know. Or was?
1: I don't know if he was or not. I don't know where he came from.
0: Yeah.
1: But
0: the name sounds familiar.
1: But he was awesome. He could have been a Stax, but he was awesome.
0: Yeah.
1: And then we had Pete Climie playing with us from Free World.
0: Yeah.
1: Pete's always cool. But next week we have Kirk Smothers and Dedrick Davis is coming down.
0: Oh, that'll be big.
1: And I love Dedrick. You know, if you've never heard Dedrick Davis play the trumpet, I swear he's related to Miles because he plays crazy stuff.
0: Yeah.
1: But it's so freaking good. No one else could do what he does. You know, would take that risk to play something so silly in the middle of a serious song that makes you go, what the hell was that?
0: What did he just do?
1: Did he play Christmas in the middle of it? But it was just, he's so good at it. So we have them, and of course we have James again. We're supposed to have Leo Goff on bass. His wife just got out of the hospital.
0: Oh, the freight train of pain. Yeah, oh, Lord have mercy.
1: He had some vertigo, but so he didn't do Sunday with us, but hopefully he'll be ready next Sunday.
0: Yeah.
1: And Johnny Rawls is with us.
0: Oh, yeah. You're just bringing him in.
1: So the soul man makes my day easier.
0: Oh, yeah.
1: So we have fun, though.
0: Barbara Blue in the Memphis All-Stars, basically.
1: Yeah, pretty much.
0: It's all the heavy hitters.
1: And then sometimes Vince Johnson comes over and sits in with us, which I love.
0: Vince is a doll.
1: And he's a killer harmonica player.
0: Oh, my God, yes.
1: Most people don't understand how good he really is.
0: Oh, so.
1: And I love doing Little Walter when he comes to play, because he can play Little Walter like Little Walter. He's very good.
0: I remember running into him not too terribly long ago, down on Beale. And I said, man, you've seen him come and go down here. And he goes, man, yeah, I have.
1: Yeah, and he takes it, you know. It hurts his heart because he's, you know, we were close to everybody.
0: Sure.
1: You know, we lost, you know, well, Herman's been a while, but then when, you know, Earl the Pearl, and I mean, we hung out with them guys a lot. Yeah.
0: Yeah, we've all hit that age where we start seeing these cats just drop off like that, and it's hard.
1: Yeah.
0: It is tough. But, you know, Vince has been there for every one of those processions down Beale. Everyone.
1: I haven't missed many except the last ones for them when I wasn't here. You know what I mean? I told my thing says, break me up in threes. Third of me's going to Croatia. He's throwing me over there. Going third on my parents. I don't want a marker. I don't want nobody coming to see me. Yeah. And then I want to go down Beale Street and pop my ass in the river. That's what I want.
0: There you go.
1: Yeah,
0: it's, but I think the procession goes the other direction. But you know,
1: we'll, doesn't matter. Somebody can run back up there.
0: We'll make an exception for you. We'll roll you
1: they
0: right
1: did
0: down
1: it for
0: the
1: baby
0: street.
1: Hell, they can roll me back. Yeah, up
0: yeah,
1: up
0: absolutely.
1: That was a great procession.
0: Yes.
1: I mean, we weren't expecting that. You know, we were all standing back by the Orpheum. We're like, yeah, we do this all the time. We're getting ready, you know. Came up over that hill. We're like, oh, my God, there's 30,000 people down here.
0: Yes.
1: It was quite a tribute to the king.
0: And the Butch Mudbone procession was big.
1: I missed Butch's. I wasn't here.
0: You know, for a guy that had been thrown off of that street.
1: More than once.
0: A few times. Yeah. And had been run out of those clubs. He was actually treated with a bit of respect for that.
1: Well, that's cool.
0: You know, even members of his tribe were out there hooting and hollering and making the noises.
1: Awesome.
0: And so it was nice to have that.
1: Yeah, yeah, yeah.
0: You know. Because Butch made his last record here.
1: Oh, I didn't know that.
0: Yeah. I engineered it right in there. Yeah.
1: Oh, I didn't know that.
0: Yeah.
1: He was a trip.
0: Oh, he was a trip.
1: He was one of the first people I met when I moved here.
0: He was a lot of fun to be around. I miss that old guy.
1: 1997.
0: Yeah.
1: I think, where were we? Might have been out that place off of stage where they play.
0: Oh, you're thinking of
1: the old place before they moved.
0: The Bel Air. Did you do the Bel Air that was on Macon and Sycamore View area?
1: No, this was state. Well, I don't remember the name of it.
0: And there was the Eagle's Nest that was back in there.
1: I can't remember.
0: Across from the Bass Pro before they.
1: My brain hurts, Rick.
0: I hear you.
1: Sorry.
0: It's all right.
1: I just know it was out that way the first time. And then it was Beale Street.
0: Yeah.
1: Yeah, somewhere around here. It wasn't Hernando Hideaway, but that's in my head. It was something around here we used to go to. It might have been Wild Bill's for all I remember. But
0: could have been.
1: Wasn't there another one over there we'd go to another juke before it closed down? I can't remember.
0: And there was one kind of in Midtown.
1: Oh, the one down on... It was down in the neighborhood of where Stax and Willie Mitchell
0: says. Oh, over
1: green
0: there.
1: Door. It had a green. I mean, that place is crazy.
0: Yeah.
1: And there weren't many.
0: And then there was that joint there on Southern there in the Beltline. That was the Juke, I think what they called it, or I forgot what they named
1: it. I remember going to a place over there, parking along the railroad tracks with some crap.
0: Yeah.
1: I can't remember.
0: And then, of course, the Worm is still a thing over there on Airways.
1: I'd never been there.
0: Really?
1: That I remember.
0: Yeah.
1: Green Worm? Worm. No. Maybe I don't know.
0: It's behind that Texaco station there. It's in that little strip center. It sits back in the corner. You'd have to.
1: I don't think I've been in that one.
0: You'd have to be like, you know, like just bump into it.
1: It doesn't mean I wasn't there, Rick.
0: Yes, I understand.
1: I don't remember being there.
0: Yes. That happens a lot. That happens a lot.
1: I love when people are, do you remember? And I'm thinking, I don't even know who you are. I have no
0: idea. Who are you? And why are we having this conversation?
1: Remember what the hell you're talking about. But not in a bad way. It's just, you know, 97, we were drugs and alcohol. That's what we did.
0: That's when I moved here.
1: Music.
0: I moved here from Texas in 97.
1: That's when I moved here.
0: Yeah.
1: Yeah. And just a whirlwind.
0: I fell into Rock 103, and then, now it's gone.
1: Yeah.
0: And, you know.
1: I fell into the Black Diamond. That was when the Black Diamond was real big, and Tater Reds was real little, and we had the freezer in the back room.
0: Yes. Uh-huh.
1: I've Many heard, nights on the freezer in the back room.
0: I heard stories.
1: It was a blast.
0: And Tater had the little store shed in the back.
1: Yes.
0: Yes.
1: That came a little later, but it was still there.
0: Yes, it was still there.
1: It was grass and tires at first. And wire and shit from the back. I don't remember what the half the crap.
0: And paint cans. Remember
1: the
0: paint cans?
1: Yeah, we didn't go back there much, but then yes. Tater had the shed.
0: Yeah, the shed. Oh, yes. Yeah,
1: but it was fun. We had nothing but fun. Nothing but fun.
0: Yeah, there was some interesting times back in those days.
1: And you, any intermission, like you go in there, so there's the bar, then there was the door. Were the bathrooms back there too? I can't remember. Maybe.
0: If
1: you kept going, you'd go out the back door. It would say employees only. But that was any musician on Beale Street that knew what that door meant.
0: That'd get you out of there.
1: Yeah, you could get out of that door, and then there was a door on the right that went back into like a shed door where there was one freezer up against the far wall, and we'd all lean up against this wall. And there was a shelf up there like that one there with all the things running, and there would be half joints, pipes, anything to smoke weed, matches, lighters.
0: Oh, everything.
1: Everything you it was up there. Nobody cared.
0: There was like those, even those little short bongs up there.
1: Yeah, there'd be bongs, and everybody just come in and go, hey, everybody get high and go back to work, and we'd all come walking out that back door again. It was just so wild. Wild as shit.
0: And but now it's so different down there.
1: Yeah.
0: It is, you know, it's kind of feels sometimes like it's like an adult Disneyland.
1: I just, the vibe is different.
0: Yeah.
1: It's still cool, but...
0: Can you notice the vibe here those past few days that you've been playing down there? Is it still, I mean, I know it's a tourist spot, but it's there's
1: no, there's still that good vibe, but the live vibe of the people on the street, like us that worked it, is kind of way low.
0: Yeah.
1: The tourist vibe is there, the cool vibe is there, but the, you know, you still walk around, you smell barbecue, you know what I mean?
0: Yeah.
1: You smell a lot of skunk down there now, like anywhere, it doesn't matter, it's not like just in the back room at Taters. And so, you know, but, you know, high police presence, everybody feels safe.
0: You know, there's the National Guard that's been hanging around down there, too.
1: We only see them on the weekends, though.
0: Yeah.
1: And not very, I didn't see them that long, well, we didn't stay out that long either night, but... You know, it's the only two nights I see them down there. Or maybe if there's a big event, they'll come out. But
0: as far as the real veterans of the scene, though, it's just you and Vince.
1: Yeah. Oh, well, Eric's not. He's done half of it. Eric Hughes is cross street.
0: And he cut way back.
1: Yeah, that's what I heard. And then, you know, Free World.
0: Well, Free World, is those cats can draw retirement off of that act.
1: I'm saying.
0: You know, they've been on the air for, what, 40 years? They've been doing something like that? I don't know.
1: They're switching again from what they got. You know, they have personnel. They've had everybody.
0: Well, Walter Hughes is packing up and moving to the Carolinas.
1: Oh, is he going to move?
0: Maybe? Yeah. Then
1: his brother probably won't play at all.
0: Who knows? Unless, you know, Eric winds up working with Free World, but I don't see that happening.
1: Yeah, no. But, you know.
0: He's kind of a lone wolf.
1: Yeah. But, you know, it was still hitting, and I heard some chick playing down there, and I asked her where she was from. She was like, oh, from here. I said, how long you been here? And she told me that she was from somewhere else. I said, And then she didn't even know who I was, so I had to tell her.
0: Yeah.
1: Yeah. She was like, oh. I'm like, I'm on every streaming platform. You might want to hit that. And, you know.
0: You've got a note on Beatles.
1: I do. Yeah. I'm number 141 right on front of Silky's, look left or right there.
0: There you go.
1: It's kind of, you know, I'm an official emissary of Memphis music.
0: That's
1: we play Memphis music every set we play.
0: Yeah?
1: Oh, yeah. Cause I love to do Playhouse, the Only on People song.
0: Oh, yeah.
1: Take Me to the River. And we do Born Under a Bad Sign.
0: Yeah,
1: we do fun stuff, you know.
0: Do you feel like doing something now?
1: Y'all want to do something?
0: Yep. Yeah, Hutch is over here with a guitar. A borrowed guitar.
1: Oh, I let him. Yeah, Nancy Apple. Thank you, Nancy. We got Twangzilla here with us. Well, I called him. Like, hey, girl.
0: Twangzilla.
1: Yeah, that's what she calls it. Can I borrow a guitar? I don't care. I said, as long as it has strings and plays. I said, because I didn't bring one for the house. His amp was down there. And I'm like, so we've been.
0: See, and I've got all that stuff here. I got amps. I got guitars.
1: Yeah, well, we've just been picking around outside. We have a nice little porch on our place. So we just sit outside. He sits out there more.
0: Write
1: songs, sing songs.
0: It's a good place to do it, yeah.
1: Well, here's a funny story. So we're going to do Born Under a Bad Sign, but I've been singing this song wrong for 40 years.
0: Have you now?
1: I have. And it was so funny because the guy in my band, my new guitar player, is like, kind of goes like this. I said, well, when I sing it, here's how it goes. Well, then we were doing it yesterday. I go, oh, shit, he's right. I'm like, no. I'm going to have to go home and sing. We call him Amyl Nitrate. I'm like, Amyl, you were right. I'm going to eat some crow, baby.
0: So you had to look it up to go figure it out, huh?
1: Well, he was playing them. I tell him he's playing it wrong. Well, don't ever tell this one he's playing a song wrong because he knows them.
0: Yes.
1: I'm like, well, let me listen. So I listened to it. And Hutch was right. Hutch was right. Everybody, I have to tell you, Hutch was right. All right, go ahead. We'll try it. Let's do it. No tambourine either.

0: William Bell, Albert King recorded here at Stax. I mean, and who's the other guy that wrote it with Albert? We know that guy. Oh, my brain ain't working. Anyway, it's all Memphis.
1: It is.
0: We love that song.
1: And you got it right.
0: I tried so hard. when we got home, we have a rehearsal with this guitarist. He's just going to crack up. It's going to crack up.
1: Yeah, yeah.
0: Because it's different. You would think, yeah. You know, regular blues song repeats. But it's not how it goes. No. None of it is like that. So it was very interesting, though. Digging it.
1: Exactly.
0: Rick digging it.
1: What's your schedule? What you got going on?
0: Schedule. Okay, tonight, what is it? Tuesday, Wednesday, 5 to 7, Silkies. Yeah. Thursday, big woohoo, 3 to 6 at Silkies.
1: Yeah.
0: Friday, Saturday, 5 to 7. And Sunday with the band on the patio, 3 to 6.
1: Right on.
0: Don't miss it. It's going to be a
1: break. Early shows.
0: How many?
1: Early.
0: Yeah, they're early.
1: Yeah, old man friendly.
0: Old man friendly. Old kid friendly. Bring them all. We'll give your kid a drink. We don't care.
1: Absolutely. Get them loaded up. Get them a diver, for God's sake.
0: So give them a diver and let them sit there.
1: Just dive right into
0: that
1: it.
0: Sugar and alcohol.
1: Yeah, there you go. Yeah. Oh, that'll be a puke fest. Yeah, just have some fun with it.
0: Wouldn't be the first time. It's so
1: cute. Oh, God, no. Hell no. That won't be the first time.
0: Yeah. Well, there's another funny story. St. Patty's Day.
1: Yeah.
0: I text Nat and I go, do you really miss this day? And he's laughing. I go, I kind of miss the smell of beer and puke. <He's>
1: like, it's the smell of beer and puke.
0: He sends me back beers with that guy with the green. I'm like, exactly. I go, I don't miss that 1 second.
1: The Technicolor yawn.
0: Yeah, it was just, there was so many people every year doing that. I mean, on our big Saturday. Look who made it. Woo-hoo! Mark made it. You get a ticket.
1: So how long are you in town?
0: I leave on Monday.
1: You're going to be out here Monday.
0: Yeah, okay. I got to go to East Tennessee. I got to visit a niece.
1: Yeah.
0: And then I'll head back up north Wednesday.
1: Not necessarily straight back, but you're going to get
0: there. Yeah, she has a recital we're going to see, and she doesn't know we're coming, so we're going to be her surprise, because we usually stop there. We've stopped there a couple times. And
1: maybe grab a gig or two on your way up.
0: I'm done with that. I'm just driving now.
1: Just next stop me.
0: It'll be 13 and a half hours driving, half there and half going up, and then we have a rest when we get home Wednesday night. Thursday we start rehearsal again, then we'd start Friday. So
1: very cool.
0: Half off maybe.
1: Very cool. Bye. I'm so glad you came down.
0: Now the president of the Memphis Blues Society came in.
1: Yes, he is here.
0: Vice president. Uh-oh, what's this?
2: That's your schedule.
1: Not your schedule. Yeah.
0: Are you going to read about me, Rick, about Barbara Blue?
1: I know Barbara Blue. I don't necessarily need this, you know.
0: I'm just kidding. BarbaraBlue.com, that's right. I maintain that website, so please don't harass me about it. If you are a website master and you would like to donate your time in this business, you give me a call, because I hate that program.
1: BarbaraBlue.com. It's, you know, it's when you're dealing with type of web work like that, and you got to kind of warm up to it. Sometimes you just never get used to it, and there's a constant change.
0: Go, here's your update, and then the whole page goes wacky. I'm like, I'm going to give you all the update.
1: Yeah.
0: Yeah. I hate it.
1: Yeah, put a big picture of the finger up there and just be done with it.
0: Bamdoozle, Zoogle, or whatever it is. And I thought I was doing really well. And then one day my friend goes, you might want to look at your website. And I go, look. And it's like, I'm like, what the hell happened to it?
2: Oh, no.
0: Yeah, so then I had to go in and reconfigure all the spacing.
1: Yeah.
0: And then every time I'd hit save, it would go back to, I was like, all right, it's not on my end. It's on their end.
1: Yeah.
0: So then I sent them like 3 messages. And I come back the next day, poof.
1: And it's fixed.
0: Thanks, guys. Yeah. So then I went back and started respacing, saving, and it worked.
1: Is it WordPress that's causing you the problems?
0: It's a program very similar to WordPress, but so you're looking at your page here, and this little column over here is all of your editing.
1: Yeah.
0: But you have to watch this to space. There's space in over here to watch.
1: Oh, right? Yes.
0: And I'm like, my brain doesn't do that.
1: Yeah, they call
0: it. Why can't I just type it in?
1: User interface. It's a problem.
0: I hate it.
1: I hear you. Well, maybe if you'd like to help out, give Barbara a shout.
0: I'll give you CDs.
1: There you go.
0: A CD player. I got 13.
1: And the knowledge that you have helped Barbara Blue make a nice website.
0: And if you need me in the studio, I will volunteer. I'm very good in the studio to tell you what I hear.
1: I hear you.
0: I know Pro Tools, but it's not my it's not my bag.
1: I'm kind of with you on that.
0: Editing your website.
1: Because it keeps changing all day.
0: Yeah, they all change, but
1: you know.
0: I didn't grow up with that. We didn't have these when I grew up.
1: You grew up with tape.
0: We dialed.
1: Yes.
0: We didn't even push buttons yet. That's how old I am.
1: Uh-huh. I hear you.
0: I know. Everybody's like, well, I said, we didn't even have that. I go, I didn't have seat belts, and my dad smoked cigarettes, okay?
1: What yes. And we drank beer while we drove, goddammit. That's how we did it.
0: My dad would give us a beer. Here, have a beer.
1: Here, have a beer.
0: What a beer with your brother. I'm like, okay. I mean, we're five. Okay, I'll drink that, Dad.
1: A lot of times, you were driving him home.
0: Well, that's how I learned to sing.
1: Yeah, huh?
0: My mom didn't drive. My grandmother lived in a town called Burgettstown. We lived up in the north side of the city of Pittsburgh.
1: Yes.
0: And, I mean, it was two-lane driving, so it was like an hour and a half, almost, you know, to get there.
1: Yeah, yeah.
0: And the radio's off at, what, 10 o'clock back then? You didn't have any radio.
1: Oh, yeah, they went dark, yeah.
0: Yeah, it all went dark. There was no radio. So we were like, my dad's driving all, my mom's like, oh, get back on the road. We're like, oh, my God. We're like, oh, my dad be like, okay, you're going to sing. We're like, yeah, we'll sing. Sitting in the car singing your little ass off, row, row, row, your butt. Start in the back, you know, and we'd do, like,
1: yeah, do the rows, the steps, yeah.
0: And then we would sing the Marines hymn and my dad, Anchors Away, because my dad knew all the military songs.
1: Yeah. So that's where you learned to sing.
0: That's where I learned to sing my little ass off, praying to Jesus. Because my mom's Hispanic, so I've always known Jesus. I was raised Catholic.
1: Well, sure, Catholic, yeah.
0: So, hey, somebody was always watching me.
1: Oh, yeah.
0: And you're going to go blind and don't touch anything.
1: that's the way that works.
0: It was weird, but you know, I've gone to therapy. I'm cool now, you know. But
1: that's good.
0: Yes. Yeah, the guilt tripping is tripping. But that's what mothers do because they can't be there all the time. So
1: even in the afterlife, she's still with
0: me. My mother's still in my area, right? And but it was fun. We learned. You know, we learned how to survive.
1: Oh, sure. Well, you look fantastic.
0: I appreciate that. So do you.
1: Thank you so much.
0: Everybody, you look fantastic. I know. Well, I quit dyeing my hair, too. How about that shit, y'all? But, and I like it. It's just less chemicals. I'm going so au natural.
1: There you go.
0: You know.
1: Yeah, be natural. You know, you've given up the sugar. You might as well give up the rest of it.
0: That's right.
1: Yeah.
0: All these kids are paying $300 or $400 to dye their hair like this. I'm like, yeah, get that. Put that purple shit in your hair.
1: God gave me this one.
0: Yeah, Jesus did that. You know, I got a Bonnie Raitt little white forelock way under here somewhere.
1: Yeah, like, whatever.
0: My girl Bonnie.
1: Tonight for Cinco de Mayo, 5 to 7 at Silky's. Get on
0: Cinco,
1: down to Beale. Cinco O'Sullivan's, I guess.
0: Yeah, Cinco O'Sullivan's. I like that.
1: Yeah, take that. Use that tonight.
0: I will use Cinco O'Sullivan's, and I'm not drinking any tequila tonight.
1: You say that now.
0: No, because I drank it Saturday. My friend came down from Hickman, and all of a sudden there was Patron everywhere, and we didn't eat. And then there was almost Patron everywhere.
1: It almost showed back up, yeah. Barbara Blue, ladies and gentlemen.
0: Good to see everybody.
1: BarbaraBlue.com. If you want to, you know, help build a website, get a hold of Barbara.
0: Yeah, hold me. Hold me. Call me.
1: There you go.
0: My website has my number on it. Just call me.
1: Thank you, my dear.
0: Don't be afraid.
1: Since you brought it up, I was going to play Fish in Dirty Water.
0: Oh, Fish in Dirty Water.
1: It's a great tune.
0: I love this song.
1: Yeah, yeah. And add it if you don't have it. Go find it.
0: Yeah, go find it because Al Capone is something else.
1: Yes, it's it. And I have that one. I have that version. So. Oh, yes. So here you go. All right, we'll see you in a little while.
0: Thanks, honey. You're the best.
1: Thank you. You're the best.
0: I'm sorry.

0: Feature story news in London, I'm Stuart Smith. Russia and Ukraine have each announced a temporary ceasefire around World War II Victory Day celebrations, but each side's proposed dates don't line up. 19 people in France have received jail terms for facilitating a network of migrant smugglers operating along the northern French coasts. And UK Prime Minister Keir Starmer is hosting leaders from policing, business and education in an effort to counter anti-Semitism after two Jewish men were stabbed.
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0: Turnstiles at Radio Memphis, Rise of My Tears. Oh, yeah, here we go in the, you know, later part of the nooner here. I got an old friend here in the room. By God, Big Lou is in the room.
1: Who the hell you calling old? Damn, he just called me. Did he call me old?
0: I did not call you old. You're an old friend, not old friend.
1: Friend will suffice.
0: Friend will suffice.
2: it's my friend.
1: What's
2: Big
1: up,
2: Lou.
1: Chatter?
2: How you doing, brother?
1: I just peaked your meters all over the place.
0: That's okay, man. That's
1: how
0: all
1: you
0: right.
1: doing?
0: I got limiters and stuff too, so you just do what you do. This is the biggest voice in the world right here.
1: Who, me?
0: Yeah, you.
1: Oh, good Lord, why are you giving me such lofty?
0: Because you and I share the same agency, and I have to compete against your voice every once in a while. God damn it, it's not easy.
1: It's not, I must admit.
0: It is not easy.
1: But you know what? Nothing beats a failure but a try, I always say, Brother Chet. And I'm so proud of you and what you do and what you've accomplished in the voiceover world.
0: Well, thank you so much. Nice. I've been so deep in audiobooks, it's silly.
1: I just did my first one.
0: It's a grind,
1: isn't
0: it?
1: Where I produced it and like voiced it. A friend of mine had one, and I'm like... It's a grind. I don't know if I could do that, Cheddar.
0: I did 3 books in the past 10 days. I'm over 150 books.
1: So you get up in the morning?
0: No.
1: And I
0: come here in the morning.
1: Unknown caller. Oh, good Lord.
0: I'm not here.
1: I'm sorry. Let me put this thing on mute. Yeah. Mr. Hilton trying to sell me one of those dog things, you know?
0: No, I work with various publishers and whatnot. Not just Audible, but several different publishers. In fact, just last night, I was asked to get involved in another book. And so I cut an audition. And, you know, you gave me a piece of advice that that I have used. And it has worked well for me through our agent, just by sending just the raw files, and it got me a gig just like that.
1: Yeah, I got time for all that other stuff.
0: I don't have time to do any mastering. If you want it, here it is. You know.
1: Now, if you're tonight, for instance, like the book I'm doing, I'm producing it.
0: Yeah, now that's different. So, books are completely different. Yeah. You got to master it and all that stuff.
1: All that stuff, which I've never done before.
0: Yeah.
1: Thank God for Adobe Audition.
0: I use Audible. What is it? Because I do a lot of
1: Reaper or
0: no? I don't use Reaper. I can't think of it right now.
1: SoundForge or Twisted Wave.
0: No, it's Audacity.
1: Audacity.
0: Audacity. Because I've got it tuned to my studio at home.
1: Okay.
0: So, you know.
1: Well, good. Yeah, but, dude, it's an arduous task being able to.
0: It is.
1: I mean, you got to have stamina. See, because most of my stuff is, you know, commercials, narrations, promo. I'm in the booth for it.
0: Yeah,
1: no more than an hour.
0: Yeah, you're in and out of there, and that's it. Then you make maybe one or two
1: my
0: takes.
1: My booth isn't air conditioned, and I'm in. No, you know what I'm saying? To get air, I have to open up the door, breathe, and then close.
0: Yeah, that's how it works. You know.
1: So it's been, you know, I have to get up early in the morning when it's cool.
0: When you're doing audiobooks and you're sitting there, so a lot of times for me it's at nighttime, and if it gets warm and the air conditioner comes on, you can hear it. So there's all sorts of filtering and stuff that's going on, or I'll just cut it off there and just sweat my ass off while I'm getting it done. But it's, you know, it's fairly rewarding work, as you know. And
1: I love
0: it. But it's grueling. You have to be careful. You got to watch the pipes because, you know, you can wear your voice out like that. If you're doing like a 3 and 4 hour session, it gets exhausting.
1: Cheddar, I don't know if you can hear it. My pipes have changed.
0: A little bit.
1: Since the last time we were here.
0: Yeah.
1: and it's very emotional for me because I woke up one day and I sounded like this.
0: Yeah.
1: I'm going, what the hell is going on? And
0: you sound like an old bluesman.
1: Dude. and so what I did, so like, I'm going like, let me start taking, you know, cough drops, and I did everything under the sun. Then called my pros. This is what you do.
0: Yeah. Oh, yeah.
1: Nothing worked. And I called my doctor, and he said, I can't see you for another 2 weeks. So I went to the emergency room.
0: Oh, no.
1: Because, you know, I had a gig coming up that I didn't want to, like, jeopardize. And so what had happened was I go to the emergency room, and after being there for a minute, they say, well, you have polyps. Okay. And they gave me steroids.
0: Yeah.
1: That made me eat. It didn't do anything for my vocals.
0: No, it just made you hungry.
1: Went back to my doctor. The doctor says, okay, I'm going to send you to a specialist. The specialist said, okay, look. Oh, here's the records from the hospital. Those aren't polyps. You have mucus sacs on your cords.
0: Uh-huh.
1: Well, I didn't even know I had mucus. unless I had a code. He said, well, they're attached to your cords, and this is what you got to do. And this is so much important for those of us who are in the voice business, whether it be singing, whether it be commercials or books. He gave me an analogy, which I carry with me and I share it anytime. He says, like, on one hand, you have Mariah Carey.
0: Yeah.
1: On the other hand, you have Adele. Both of them well-known, respected vocalists.
0: Yes.
1: Entertainers. Mariah Carey has never, ever, to his knowledge, had any operations on her vocal cord.
0: Mm-hmm.
1: Adele, well-known that she's been under the knife a couple of times.
0: Yes.
1: The difference is that those notes and those things that Mariah hits, she has to practice. She's a trained operatic.
0: Yes.
1: Da-da-da-da. She works at it every morning. Adele, different. She's a soul gut bucket. Da-da-da-da-da. And so, Lou, if you want, you could either be Adele or you could be Mariah. If you're going to be Mariah, you have to get your ass up every morning and you have to do those vocal exercises.
0: Yes.
1: You have to stretch your pipes.
0: Yes.
1: And you have to act like you're a professional. You just don't get up and do your, you don't
0: flip the switch when it's time for a hot mic, no.
1: And most of the things I've been doing these days have been, more so now before than previous in my career, was I've been doing animation.
0: Yeah.
1: And that requires a lot of, hey, ho, get back there. Here you go. Oh, yeah. Launch bomb right now. That's killing your vocal cord.
0: Oh, yeah, it does.
1: Oh, God.
0: Oh, yeah.
1: So, yes, all of you people who are out there who are going to be inspiring anything with respect to your chords, take care of your instrument.
0: Yes.
1: Take care of your instrument.
0: You do. And, I'm fortunate because I'm here every day. So, the voice is on, if you will. And then, I'll go home and drink some tea, maybe a whiskey or whatnot. And then, in the booth I go. That's kind of how that works. But yes, Big Lou is in the room.
1: Indeed. And if they'd like to hear anything I got to say, feel free to give us a call at 1-901-352-0107. Again, that studio number is 1-901 for Memphis, 352-0107.
0: Then I may need to turn the phone system on.
2: Does DK
1: want to
2: call in?
1: Oh, that one for DK.
2: Ask him to call in that number.
1: DK?
2: Yeah.
1: Who is DK?
2: I thought you said DK's on the road.
1: Maybe these people don't know who DK is.
2: Okay, well, never mind.
1: Ladies and gentlemen, that voice you hear coming from the ether, that's Mark Caldwell from the Memphis Blues Society, who's a big supporter of what we do here in Memphis, and I want to thank you so very much. And he'll be taking wonderful photography and at the event we have coming up tomorrow. And
0: you come here once a year, and you got your thing coming up, the Hall of Fame, the Blues Hall of Fame Jam, the tribute and fundraiser. So that's kind of why you're here. So what's going on, man? What's happening? What's the latest? What do you got shaking, brother?
1: What I got shaking for tomorrow?
0: Yeah, well, or today, tomorrow.
1: When is this? When is this, Stacy? It's tomorrow?
0: Tomorrow night, yeah.
1: Yeah, I got Big Lou's 12th. It's been 12 years.
0: 12 years you've been doing this, Lou.
1: 12th Annual Blues Hall of Fame Tribute Fundraiser. And this year we're going to be, as the last past 3 years, we're going to be at Alfred's on Beale Street.
0: Yeah.
1: Right in the heart of where it happens here in Memphis, Tennessee.
0: Yes, sir.
1: And we're going to be opening up the doors at 6:30. The show starts at 7, and it don't stop until midnight. And we have
0: or later.
1: They're going to kick us out of there.
0: They're going to kick you out at midnight?
1: They're going to kick us out.
0: The hell, that place is open until like 6 in the morning.
1: No, it's not.
0: No.
1: For real, though?
0: Yeah.
1: They always tell me, hey, Lou, you got to call it quiz. I'm going, okay, I'll call
0: it. Oh, no, that's bullshit. No, because
1: you know what happens with everybody wants to come and play at Big Lou's party. And so we just like, so they make.
0: You make room for it,
1: I make room for it. I'm going to tell somebody no. I'm going to tell Kingfish no.
0: You can't tell Kingfish no.
1: I'm going to tell Johnny Rawls no.
0: You can't.
1: I'm going to tell Eden Brins no.
0: No, you can't do it.
1: No.
0: No.
1: I can't.
0: No.
1: I'm going to tell these people no. So anyway. But we got a kick ass. Give me my lineup. Give me my lineup over there. But we're going to be, let's say, first of all, you can get tickets. Should I tell them about that now?
0: Yeah, you can tell them about it. Yeah, get tickets. You can get them at the door, you can get them online, or both.
1: You can get them both.
0: Okay.
1: But it's going to cost you more at the door,
0: of course. Well, of course.
1: Yeah. And you can go to are you writing this down? Thank you. I see you. Write it down. www.gvaf.org. That stands for www.goldenvoiceaudiofoundation.org. And you'll be able to see the link right there where you can buy tickets. Unfortunately, ladies and gentlemen, boys and girls from all over the world, Big Lou's Shucky Ducky VIP redemption tickets are all sold out.
0: Oh, my. The redemption tickets are gone.
1: Oh.
0: That's the VIP, isn't it?
1: That's the VIP. And you know our VIP is legendary.
0: Yeah.
1: By me living in Hollywood right now, I have been accustomed to, shall we say, very nice swag bags. And so in L.A., so I brought that same swag to Memphis every time I come. And we have these curated things that I do personally that VIP have. And this time we have big duffel bags full of stuff.
0: Oh, wow.
1: Oh, yeah.
0: Yes.
1: Maybe if you go to our website and you email me from the website, gvaf.org, I know I've always kept a couple for special people, and you may
0: have to ask right.
1: If you ask right, you know, because VIP is closed. You can't get the VIP tickets. If you email me and say, hey, Big Lou, could you make room for me? I'll see what we could do. I might. Not even that. In honor of me being here on Cheddar's radio show.
0: Hey, now.
1: I'll make it happen. Thank you so very much.
0: You were too kind.
1: Thank you so very much. No, I hope they're too kind, because you do know the proceeds benefit the Blues Foundation.
0: Yes, it is, and it's a worthy cause.
1: It's a worthy cause.
0: Yes,
1: I look forward to this every year, and I'm so glad now that we do the same thing. This is this year we call in Mercy in Memphis.
0: Mercy in Memphis.
1: That's what it's called. A Sinner's Serenade.
0: Lord, we need the mercy.
1: Yes. And what we're going to do in Chicago a month later, like as we kick off the Chicago Blues Festival, it's going to be a commotion in Chicago.
0: Oh, yeah.
1: A Sinner's Serenade.
0: I love that.
1: So we got this theme going because of all the success of the Sinner's film.
0: And good for them to have made that successful. It's a wonderful film, and the soundtrack is brilliant.
1: It is.
0: And you know, the people behind it, the ones that are not on the screen, but the people that are, you know, that are involved with it, did a great job.
1: I've listened to that soundtrack now twice.
0: Oh yeah,
1: yeah, yeah. It's and particularly and do that, ladies and gentlemen. Just go, you know, Google it. If you go to Spotify,
0: there was a moment during the Grammys where all those cats were up on stage. And it was beautiful.
1: Do you know what? I cried.
0: Oh, yeah.
1: I never thought that I would see something so relevant to my existence as a musician, as a blues guy.
0: Yeah, yeah, yeah.
1: My friends, Buddy Guy, Kingfish, I'm going like Eric Gales.
0: These are my people. You know,
1: although I'm probably old enough to be their daddy, I just felt like a proud papa, you know?
0: Yeah.
1: And the way they presented it, I mean, in all its glory, I mean, the history as they took, you know, it was
0: beautiful. They did a great job.
1: Yeah, I should have just left it with that. It was fabulous.
0: Well, to tell the story, which they did an accurate representation. Mm-hmm. I know it's set in the whole, you know, the horror genre and whatnot, but the roots of the real story are in there, and what the genre meant back in those days, and it's the roots of the blues and how it all really kind of came together and became such a big deal. Another film that got my attention too was Ma Rainey's Black Bottom, which really captures a lot of what was happening at that time. You know, it's a beautiful thing, and all of these musicians finally got some recognition. You know,
1: and you know what the biggest thing for me about when I first saw the film, and I heard people talk about it subsequently, was not that it was a horror film.
0: Yeah.
1: For me, that was secondary to the story.
0: Oh, it's a subplot, yes.
1: Right. You know, that was like, what the hell? You know, I was so into the characters. I was so into the period of the piece. I was so into the performances, into the story of the guys coming from, you know, both being there and then coming. That, you know, that whole character structure was so wonderful.
0: Did you see it in the theater?
1: Yeah, of course.
0: You know, so they had the whole Atmos thing with the voices and whatnot. Oh, that was creepy. It was very well done.
1: IMAX.
0: On IMAX, even better.
1: Yeah.
0: Because you live in the land of all of that stuff, you know. Yeah,
1: big old couches. You lay back and they bring you alcohol.
0: Even better. Right. That's what keeps that voice working, kids.
1: Indeed, bro.
0: Absolutely. Oh, I totally get it. So, what's going to happen with the show tomorrow? Who all's playing this?
1: I knew you were going to ask me that.
0: Uh-huh. You're going to reunite Kiss, aren't you?
1: Who?
0: Just
1: Kiss.
0: Okay. There's half the band.
1: You mean the makeup guy?
0: Yeah, those guys. No,
1: they were wonderful. No, we're not going to do Kiss. But you know what? This show has been curated just for those who are. You know, well, first of all, let me tell you about how this happened.
0: Yeah.
1: 12 years ago, I went to the Blues. Well, it's longer than that because we got to count COVID. COVID did it.
0: Well, COVID wasn't a help, that's for sure.
1: And so a little more than 12 years ago, I went to the Hall of Fame induction ceremony, and it was a wonderful thing to see all these legends there being honored.
0: Yeah.
1: And I'm going like, ooh, I would really, really, really, really love to hear.
0: Oops, sorry.
1: Chet, huh?
0: That's, I'm just trying to get this phone thing working right. There we go.
1: Sorry about that.
0: There you go.
1: Wait a minute. Now I can hear myself.
0: Yeah, you will. You'll hear it through that because that's how this phone system works.
1: Oh, is somebody calling in?
0: Yes.
1: Oh, wonderful. We get to talk to them. Oh, so anyway, let me finish the story.
0: Yeah, you finish the story and I'll
1: deal
0: with
1: this. So what had happened was that after the Hall of Fame induction ceremony, I said to myself, where are you going to be playing at? I remember who it was. It was Lonnie Baker Brooks, inducted into the Hall of Fame. And I was invited by him to sit at his table with his sons. And I shared that moment with that family. Where you playing, Brother Brooks? Man, I'm going back to the hotel. Oh, no. So at that particular moment, they were raising funds to build a new home for the Blues Foundation and the Hall of Fame and the Blues Museum.
0: Right.
1: So I says, let me do something. So that next year for the Hall of Fame, I had Big Lou's, you know, Blues Hall of Fame tribute jam. And it was at B.B. King's.
0: Yeah.
1: And after the Hall of Fame ceremony that year, everybody came to B.B. King's and it was packed and we raised thousands of dollars and we've been doing it ever since.
0: Right on.
1: And now we started doing it because the granddaughter of, good Lord, singing moment, the granddaughter of bass player for Chess Records, what's his name?
2: Dixon?
1: Yes. Willie Dixon's granddaughter asked me to come to Chicago and do the same thing in Chicago, and Chicago being my hometown.
0: Yeah.
1: I could not say no.
0: Well, no.
1: No, and she said, and this was like 30 days out before the Chicago Blues Festival. So we took this, what we did in Memphis, and we took it to Chicago because COVID had taken out the Chicago Blues Hall of Fame induction, and they needed some money. And so, well, I can do that there, and we did it. And so now this is the third. Tamika. Yes, Tamiko Dixon, that's who she is. Hey, Tamiko.
0: She's been in here.
1: She's a doll.
0: She's also wonderful.
1: She's a performer herself.
0: Yeah,
1: she's very, very nice. And so she's the reason why we did it in Chicago. And so this year we're going to be doing Big Lou's third Chicago Blues Fest kickoff.
0: Right on. So it's 3 years with this thing.
1: So what we do in Chicago.
0: You're rebuilding that whole scene.
1: Yeah.
0: Yeah.
1: So what we do in Chicago, and because the Blues Hall of Fame, you know, it's that's my thing. So I can't, when Chicago's my hometown.
0: Yeah.
1: So I could not go to Chicago and forget about my Chicago people.
0: Yeah.
1: So what we do is we raise the funds for, half of it comes to the Blues Foundation. And then we pick a charity in Chicago. Like last year, we gave money to Fernando Jones's Kids Camp.
0: Yeah.
1: It's a well-known established thing. Yeah.
0: So, that's awesome.
1: Yeah, so that's how we split that up. And this year, I haven't started finishing planning it, though, because they announced the people. I get my artists from the people who are coming in for the festivals, or in this particular case in Memphis here, I get my artists for those who are being nominated for Blues Hall of Fame inductions.
0: Or not nominated or inducted,
1: or also who are coming in from the Blues Music Awards. And so everybody on my stage has something to do with either one of those things.
0: Oh, absolutely.
1: Same thing now in Chicago. Everyone on my stage has something to do with the Chicago Blues Fest.
0: Right.
1: And that's the way we work it.
0: I see. Yeah.
1: And the people donate, for the most part, their services and or time, and it's a great little thing.
0: It's a worthy thing, too.
1: And I hope,
0: you know?
1: And I hope it stays on long after I'm dead and gone.
0: One of the things that we like to do here is shine a light on, you know, the veterans that are still around. And, you know, Mark has even brought it up, too. It's flowers for the living, you know.
1: Yes, it is.
0: So if you're fortunate enough to, you know, still have some of these artists still around and be able to have them recognized and inducted into places like the Blues Hall of Fame, or whether it's here or whether it's in Chicago, you know.
1: They say give it to them while they're alive.
0: And it makes their day. It really does. Or makes their year. It's a big deal.
1: It's a big deal.
0: It's a very
1: big
0: deal.
1: Oh, that's a nice segue back to our party. It's a big deal.
0: It is a big deal.
1: Well, this curated show, it starts at 7 o'clock. And we have what's called I call this, every time we have a show, I open it up with the Best Emerging Artist Showcase.
0: Oh, right on.
1: Because at the time when I won my Blues Music Awards, it wasn't called the Emerging Artist Showcase. It was called the Best New Artist.
2: Yeah, that's right.
1: And so back then I was the Best New Artist, so I kind of like, you know, put the first act that opens up the show are the Best New Artist people. And this particular time, we're going to have we're going to have Young Rel. Young Rel Davenport and Kyle Rowland on harp. And then we have Sean McDonald, who's going to be on guitar. They're going to be doing stuff individually and together. Isn't that nice? Yep. And then we're going to also have at 7:40 from Chicago, we're going to have Chicago Commotion. That's going to be Mr. Matthew Scholar and Jimmy Burns. On harp. Jimmy Burns is a legend when it comes to
0: absolutely.
1: That. Oh, so much so. And then from Canada, when I was headlining the Calgary Blues Festival a year or so ago, I saw this band by the name of Angelique Francis.
0: Yeah.
1: It's a family band.
0: Oh, yeah?
1: Daddy's on drums. Angelique is on bass, upright bass.
0: Oh, even better, yeah.
1: And her two sisters are on horns.
0: Oh, right.
1: And so
0: on.
1: They're the Angelique Francis Band.
0: Oh, yeah.
1: And they've been nominated for a BMA this year. So they get their time to shine at Big Loose Party. And the sound is fabulous. You won't hear anything like this anywhere else. Go check them out. Go to their website and check them out. Please do, indeed. And then after that, we're going to have a favorite. Oh, no. What we got there? What did I call this? I can't remember what I called this. Oh, it's all about the mamas, because they are such wonderful ladies.
0: Yeah.
1: At 8:30, we got Anika Chambers.
0: Yes. Yeah, she's something else, dude.
1: And then she's going to do her thing, and then she's going to be joined by Monster Mike Welsh.
0: Oh, yeah.
1: Yes, and then after that, we're going to have the Sinners and Queens Review, Kat Riggins.
0: Oh, Kat.
1: She's nominated. Yes. With Dawn Tyler Watson. Dawn is opening up the show.
0: Yeah.
1: And then Kat's going to join her for a tune. And then Kat's going to do a tribute to Marsha Ball.
0: Oh, yeah. That'll be nice.
1: That's going to be nice.
0: Oh, yeah.
1: And then Tyranny Jackson and Ori Naftali.
0: Oh, yeah.
1: Memphis is on.
0: Yeah.
1: And you know, Tyranny, she's got, what, two songs?
0: On Sinners, yeah.
1: On Sinners album?
0: Yeah. In fact, they're in it. There's a shot of them on the...
1: I didn't see that.
0: At the train station. And they were playing in the back, yeah.
1: I didn't see.
0: Yeah, you have to go back and go look at it.
1: Three times, I didn't notice that.
0: Yeah.
1: I'm going to go check it out now. It's not going to be Southern Avenue.
0: It's going to be her. Yeah.
1: It's going to be her and her husband, Ori. And so if you don't get to see that, it's going to be intimate. It's going to be beautiful. It's something that you don't see all the time. And then after that, D.K. Harrell.
0: Oh, right on.
1: No, it's not Harrell. D.K. Harrell.
0: D.K. Harrell.
1: D.K. Harrell.
0: Yeah.
1: He's on the road right now. As a matter of fact, he's going to be opening up. He's doing right now. He's traveling with Samantha Fish.
0: Oh, right on.
1: So he's going to take a break, come here, because he's nominated for 3 Blues Music Awards.
0: Yeah.
1: So, yeah, isn't that nice?
0: Are you not nominated?
1: No. I haven't.
0: Do we have to have words with people?
1: You do. You know what? I've been working on my new album now for like a year and a half. It's a fabulous album.
0: It takes a while to get that stuff out, man.
1: Particularly when you serve how many masters I have.
0: Uh-huh.
1: You know, I got the voiceover guy. I got the, you know, the actor guy. Oh! Remind me, I'm going to tell you something that's just fabulous happening. But let me finish this up right now about the acting thing. And then at the DK, guess what we got? There's a gentleman who is being nominated, inducted into the Hall of Fame. And he's bringing his whole family to experience that induction. And then after that, he's coming to headline Big Lou's party. Kenny Neal.
0: Oh, right on.
1: And the whole family.
0: So Kenny Neal and the whole family.
1: And the whole family is going to close out the show. That's a happening-ass show.
0: That is a happening-ass show.
1: That's a happening-ass show. And I'm very honored that they are going to be doing this for us. And so we should have a lot of fun, raise a lot of money.
0: Yeah, tomorrow night, 7 o'clock.
1: Tomorrow night, 7 o'clock until we close.
0: Get your ass to Alfred's.
1: Get your ass to Alfred's. So talking about serving all those masters.
0: Yes, sir.
1: That acting master that I serve.
0: Uh-huh.
1: I shot in November. What was the name of the film? It was called.
0: Something for your OnlyFans page. What are you doing?
1: Cut Off.
0: Cut Off.
1: Jonah Hill.
0: Yeah.
1: Stars in, directed it.
0: Yeah.
1: And it also has Bette Midler and Nathan Lane, and that's who my scenes are with.
0: Oh, nice!
1: I'm in a movie with those people. It's fabulous.
0: Hey,
1: I can't
0: hit
1: wait.
0: It big over here,
1: dude.
0: Brother.
1: Cool. It's called Cut. It should be out like in June, July. It's, yeah,
0: so the summer is coming out.
1: It's
0: yeah.
1: coming out this
0: Cut
1: summer.
0: Off. Yeah. Yeah,
1: Cut Off. It's about Jonah and his sister. They get cut off from mom and daddy's money. And mom and daddy are Bette and Nathan. And they were a doll to work with.
0: I bet.
1: Oh, God. They were such fabulous people.
0: Yeah.
1: Such wonderful artists. And to be able to, you know, sit there and soak up that whole little thing, you know.
0: Oh, yeah.
1: That they have. Yeah.
0: Was the process fun?
1: It was exceedingly fun. You know, boom, boom, boom, boom, boom. But
0: yeah, you get on a set. Sometimes it's either it's like making a record. It's either going to be a really good time or it's going to be kind of
1: tough. I must admit, I had a whole page full of stuff that I did with them. Now I don't know what's going to wind up on the cutting room floor.
0: Well, sure, yeah.
1: You know,
0: you never know until you see it.
1: You never know until you see it.
0: You'll be looking and go, yeah, you cut my best lines.
1: Dude, that's happened before.
0: Yeah, it has happened.
1: A few films. Like, what happened? That's why I didn't know how to say that. You know,
0: exactly.
1: Yeah.
0: As opposed to just being in a booth and laying your voice on something, you're gonna, you know.
1: Yeah, and so as we pivot back now to the show, guess what?
0: What?
1: We have the MD for the show who's putting all the music together for it.
0: Yeah, who is?
1: And I met this young man with Vince Johnson and the Plantation All-Stars.
0: Yes.
1: About 3 or 4 years ago, he was playing with, he played keys with Vince on the show.
0: Yeah.
1: And this year, he's not only is he playing keys, he is also the music director. And he's coordinating all the music with all the artists. And ladies and gentlemen, I'd like to introduce you to a very talented young man, a dear friend, and I'm looking forward to seeing his magic on stage because he does wonders with those keys. And that's a segue to his name. I introduce you to Stacy Keys.
3: Hiya.
1: Say hello.
0: Stacy, it's been a while, man.
3: I know, right?
0: It would have been a year now since you were down here. Yeah.
3: A year. Last year.
0: Yeah, how's it going, man?
3: With the fabulous Big Lou.
1: He takes good care of me, too. Thank you, sir, for doing
3: my
1: that.
3: My good friend.
1: Yes, sir. Yeah. Oh, yeah, he came to Chicago. He drove up to Chicago last year, the Buddy Guys and stuff.
0: Oh, yeah.
1: He did his thing. Yeah. It's a good guy.
3: It's a wonderful experience.
0: And I would imagine so, yeah.
3: And I'm always honored to be a part of the Big Lou party, after party.
1: So I'm honored to have you, sir. Thank you very much.
0: It's going to be a big time.
3: Oh, yeah.
0: It's going to be a big time.
1: And you know what we said we was going to do? We're also going to make this. Listen, for all of you people out there who got mamas, this is a wonderful pre-Mama's Day gift.
0: Absolutely. It's a perfect Mama's Day gift.
1: Bring your mama.
0: Yeah, yeah.
1: Bring your mama to, hey, mama, I got us up. You want to go see Kenny Neal? You want to go see Eden Brent? Yes, Eden Brent. No, Eden Brent is doing Marsha Ball.
0: Yeah.
1: She's doing a tribute to Marsha Ball. And, Kat Riggin is doing a tribute to to Lynn, who's being inducted into the Hall. Yeah, her hit song. But, yeah, dude, bring your mama.
0: It's a big show.
1: Yeah, it'll be wonderful.
0: And plus, Big Lou will be there.
1: Oh, your mama want to meet me.
0: Absolutely. We know how that is.
1: I'll take care of your mama. Bring your mama. I got to say, hey, mama, I'm taking you. You know why? What made me think of that? The last show I took my mama to see was Bobby Blue Bland.
0: Oh, my goodness.
1: At a little club on the north side of Chicago.
0: Oh, wow.
1: And that particular time, that song was out of his hit with something about some shoes and blue suede, the blue shoes or whatever. Yeah. Thing. Anyway, I surprised him. And when we going out to a concert, well, I don't care who, how old you in Chicago, when you go out to a concert, your son did, she got dressed up in her mink.
0: Oh, sure, yeah.
1: And she didn't know where she was going, but she was.
0: You got to dress up like you're going somewhere.
1: Right, you got to dress up. And we went to this bar. It was Biddy Mudderkin's on the north side. And she had the time of her life. She got to meet Bobby Blue Bland.
0: Oh, right on. Yeah.
1: So if I can give that experience to some mama in Memphis, bring your mama.
0: Yeah, absolutely. Bring your mama down there.
1: And she'll meet them all. She'll have a ball. Yeah.
0: Tickets at the door.
1: At the door.
0: And if you're lucky, you can hop online and get a, you know.
1: Oh, yeah, yeah. Get them right now because you can save $5. You get the early bird. The early bird is like, it's $25 at the door. If you get the tickets online, then early bird is $20. And so the ticket cuts off at 12 o'clock tomorrow. So you want to get them before.
0: And they're going to sell out.
1: Well, like the VIP is already gone. But we got two. Like I said, I'm going to get two extra. If you want to get online, go to gvaf.org and hit me up on the contact page. And
0: the first
1: two people, I'll give them the VIP treatment.
0: I got to tell you, Lou. Every Sunday we do the blues show down here. Mm-hmm. You know, the Blues and Blues that Mark puts together. Mm-hmm. It's a fabulous show. And we sprinkle in that a bunch of the blues music from our library, which is substantial.
1: Mm-hmm.
0: And every Sunday I play Shucky Ducky. I do because, first of all, I love the song. And second of all, when you told me last time that we were the only ones really kind of playing it because certain satellite operations wouldn't touch it for, they feel
1: whatever the reason. I'm going, it's double entendre.
0: Double entendre, please. We just come right out and say it. But that song is so much fun.
1: Thank you.
0: And what you and your band had done with that is just beautiful. It really is. And everything on that record and everything that we've gotten from you has just been just dynamite.
1: Thank you so very much for even link playing.
0: But I understand now that song, Shucky Ducky's kind of gotten a life now. It's gotten some legs.
1: Oh, well. If you all don't know, I've been on the cruise, doing the Legendary Rhythm and Blues cruise. Oh.
0: Yeah, twice a year you go out at sea.
1: I got to give a shout out to our major sponsor,
0: yes,
1: the Legendary Rhythm and Blues Cruise. Go to bluescruise.com. You can find out what I'm talking about.
0: Yes.
1: Yes.
0: And get your tickets for that.
1: Well, indeed. Let me tell you, man, they asked me to come and to host with Reverend Billy Wartz the bingo. We have bingo on the blues cruise.
0: Yeah.
1: And we give the money to the Blues Foundation. I can't remember which charity. We give it to charity. We always give it to charity.
0: Right.
1: And so I'm going like, well, Roger, who is the gentleman who started all this, who asked me, Roger, I don't know, man. It's like, you know, because it used to be done by I call him the Bayou Tab Benoit. It was his thing. He was exceedingly good at doing it. They loved him. But he doesn't come on anymore. And so Billy worked, so they had different guest stars. And then they had the wonderful idea, I guess, to have Big Lou come on with Brett and Billy.
0: And that was a wise move.
1: Baby. Well, now, suffice it to say, when you hit bingo, you don't say bingo. Bringing my mama back to what you say. Shuggy Duggy Bango!
0: Oh, that's hilarious! Oh, that's great!
1: And not only when you get the hit bango, because that's what my mama didn't say bingo. My mama said bango, so I got
0: bango with an A, bang.
1: So when they come down to give you, I gave them a blue Shuggy Ducky, a Big Lou Shuggy Ducky blue rubber duck.
0: Oh, that's hilarious!
1: So yes, this thing has taken a life of its own.
0: Yeah,
1: it's like it's wonderful.
0: It's a fun tune, and I think it captures not just musically your essence, but what the whole vibe is all about, you know, and that's the important part. Because as you know, blues is an ever-evolving genre, and it's not necessarily about being downtrodden. It can be, obviously, in the old days, but it's about joy. And it's about, you know, some positive things in this world. And you do a great job of capturing that.
1: You're too kind. Now, you know, I did not come up with that. Everybody should know that. There was a comic who popularized that, and I give him all props. And if I could ever do anything for him, I'm at his beck and call.
0: Yeah.
1: We don't make any money off this, though, but, yeah, I stole it.
0: We didn't make no money. I stole that.
1: I stole it. And you know, I just, and everybody, like, you know, now I'm not the Shucky Ducky guy, but, yeah, you know, I'm the Shucky Ducky Bango guy. But
0: hey, that works,
1: remember,
0: though.
1: No. If you remember Herman Cain.
0: Yeah, Herman Cain.
1: He used to use it.
0: You know? Oh, really?
1: Yeah. Shucky Ducky, when he was running and stuff.
0: Oh, that's so funny.
1: But yeah, so that
0: is. At least it comes from an honest place, though, Lou. Come on.
1: And the idea came from on the blues cruise, you know. Seriously, this is a true story. I'm on the blues cruise, and I'm doing what I do on stage, just talking.
0: Yeah.
1: And being Big Lou. There's two. They got Lou, and then you got
0: Big Lou. You being the MC, man. Being
1: Big Lou, right?
0: Yeah.
1: Do you know, literally, on the first row, there was this lady that was squirming when I was talking. And she got my attention, and it reminded me of that film in the Five Heartbeats where they were singing, and then the girl in the front seat was squirming you.
0: Yeah.
1: That happened to me, literally.
0: Yeah.
1: And of course, I just tuned in on her. I'm going like, no, why did you? So I went right to her. I'm going like, baby, you okay? She go like, no. I'm going like, what's the matter? She says, like, your voice.
0: That's a ringing endorsement right there, Lou.
1: Dude, so she come to see me, always in the front row. She hear me say it, but she can't get it right. But when I hit that low note, she get to squirming.
0: Uh-huh.
1: I see it in her face. A face of pure delight. That's where that came from.
0: Oh, that's wonderful.
1: That's where that came from.
0: Yeah. Absolutely.
1: Mm-hmm. Yeah, so
0: Golden Voice Audio Foundation.
1: Yep, me and my wife think we started that out.
0: Yeah, that's wonderful.
1: Oh, well, the name of my voiceover company is Golden Voice Audio.
0: It's perfect.
1: I didn't want to be Big Lou. I should have been like Oprah and Tyler Perry. They say put your name on
0: everything. Put your name on everything. Yeah,
1: I like Golden Voice. You know,
0: Golden Voice works.
1: I don't know if I have a golden voice right now. It's more like these polyps.
0: Well, that'll come back.
1: You think so?
0: It'll come back. It'll be
1: I thought maybe because I'm getting a little older, you know, the voice changes.
0: Yeah.
1: Has yours changed any?
0: Not that I'm aware of. No.
1: You have a great tone.
0: So. Oh, thank you, sir. Thank you very much.
1: Beautiful.
0: Whiskey and weed, that'll help.
1: I gave all that up for Lent.
0: well, we're out of Lent now.
1: So take it back, huh?
0: Take it. Now you just made this film. Are you on board for another film? Or are you doing anything else?
1: Yeah, I got. You know what? My same agent in New York.
0: Yeah.
1: I can't even talk about it because it was just.
0: Well, that's fine. I mean,
1: it was just the audition process, but it was a starring role.
0: Oh, right on.
1: Like, 90, like 110 pages, and my character was on like.

0: send it into my agents, and you either get it or you don't get it. And so,
1: you know, I've been fighting this whole AI thing, and I know you have as well. And with the audiobooks, I did this audition. You'll love this. Yeah. And the guy says, he sends me back a note, and he goes, I love what you did. Mm-hmm. Could I get you to recut the audition on camera for an audiobook? So I can verify that you're not AI.
0: No, Jenna.
1: That's a thing now. And it's like, well, you don't, no. They think that you can be a computer. And it's like, no. Take me for my word. I don't use AI.
0: Apparently that's happened to some people.
1: Yeah, what happens?
0: I don't know if you got it or not, but I got from my agent a thing that I'm not going to say that online voiceover platform because I don't want to get sued.
1: I know who you're talking about.
0: But they're out here looking for, like, you know.
1: And they're ripping off voices.
0: They're looking for professional voiceover people who, this is what we make our living doing, to record their conversations.
1: Yeah.
0: You know.
1: And you're going to work yourself out of a gig.
0: Dude.
1: And then.
0: But here's the dichotomy that I have. You see this? I asked AI, look, I'm having a party. I need a new logo, and this is what I'm doing, and this is what they came up with.
1: Yeah.
0: I must admit, either I would do it myself or I would find somebody else, and I paid them to do this. AI came up with this. So I'm cheating somebody out of work who used to design.
1: You know, Facebook likes to shove that AI app in everybody's face. Some of our acts around here use it to create flyers for posts or whatnot. And somebody was doing it often enough that Facebook said, we're going to ban you from using AI, even though they rammed that stupid thing down your throat.
0: Right.
1: Because they want more creativity.
0: They're getting paid from the people who are advertising that AI thing.
1: Yeah.
0: And now you're gonna you know, penalize them because they use it?
1: Exactly.
0: Shucky ducky.
1: That's what happened, man. And then, you know, and it's hitting Hollywood, too. Val Kilmer has a new film. Have you heard about this?
0: I saw that.
1: And they're saying his family is like...
0: They gave him the rights to do that.
1: Yeah. Mm-hmm.
0: Well, look at us. James Earl Jones.
1: Yeah.
0: Darth Vader's dead.
1: Yeah.
0: Physically.
1: Yeah.
0: But not anymore.
1: Not that voice. No, they can still use it for that.
0: And perpetuity.
1: Yeah. Those are the two words that I don't like to see in any contract.
0: You know, I don't know. Now, you know, I don't...
1: If the money's there, maybe.
0: Dude, if... You know, I'm 80 years old, and somebody, I did something somewhere, and then my grandkids get to have, like, you know, their grandkids taking care of the rest of their existence because of something that I did. I would not be.
1: It's become an issue in the audiobook world, too, because sometimes they'll just steal your voice outright and put it on a project you would have never voiced.
0: I know.
1: And you find out, and there ain't shit you can do for it.
0: Well, you know, I must admit,
1: the National Association of Voice Actors have clauses in their contracts to prevent it, but, you know.
0: A friend of mine told me that Morgan Freeman was a fan of mine.
1: Yeah?
0: I'm like, he said, yeah, he listens to Bluesville all the time. He said, get out of here. He said, no, Lou, Morgan Freeman, as a matter of fact.
1: He's a big blues fan.
0: He's a huge blues fan. And I just saw something where it says that he is constantly suing people.
1: Yeah. For intellectual use, for
0: sounding like him,
1: yeah,
0: you know, and it's ridiculous, you know, yeah.
1: And these companies that are doing that are just shameless.
0: It's sad,
1: because we have these voices, and yet we have to fight to protect our own voice.
0: That is our thing.
1: That is our thing.
0: That's our thing. You have to protect it, or else somebody else will steal it from you, and you'll never see it again. Like, you know.
1: And,
0: well, look at it. The same thing, like blues artists. Not only blues artists who their works got stolen from them. You know, their writing, all that material.
1: Oh yeah, it happened. Yeah.
0: So this is just the same crap, but a different day. You know, a different title.
1: When we had it was Cash McCall, wasn't it? That was down here. That told us the stories about, you know, because I think he was working for Chess.
0: Mm-hmm.
1: And he'd written all this music, and there were a couple of hits, Slip, Tripped, and Fell in Love, and some other tunes. And he only got just a bass fee.
0: Of course.
1: The song was a hit.
0: Mm-hmm.
1: And he had several.
0: Mm-hmm.
1: And he kept going to the label, and he said, hey, where's my cut? And they'd just shove him off. And then one day they came, they knocked on his door, and they said, come on, we're going to go talk. And they put him in a car, and they drove him out to a gas station in Mississippi somewhere, an abandoned joint.

0: They put a gun to his head and made him sign off on his shit. See? And he never got another nickel out of
1: see?
0: It.
1: See?
0: Because they just took it from him.
1: I said.
0: And they said, we can either do this or we can blow your brains out.
1: And nowadays, you know, they'll do it and they won't blow your brains out, but, you know, you'll have to go to court and
0: all
1: this crazy stuff, and, you know, because they can't threaten to blow your brains. They could do it, but, you know, they don't do that much any day, but they'll still steal your stuff.
0: Yeah, one of our friends, Willie Hall, you know, the drummer, he's been sampled a bunch of times by various artists, you know, rap artists and whatnot. And they form a small corporation to make a record and then dissolve the corporation after the record comes out. So you have no recourse legally or how you couldn't, there's nobody to sue. And yet your stuff is on their stuff. And you get nothing for it.
1: Why'd you do that, Cheddar? You just told somebody how to do something.
0: I think their companies are a little bit more savvy now.
1: They better not be doing that.
0: Yeah, because they're going to be putting names on that stuff now. You got to be careful.
1: You got to be exceedingly careful these days. Please, ladies and gentlemen, you create copyright. Protect yourself.
0: Oh, yeah.
1: And you know, and one thing that AI, the chat GPT can do for you, it can teach you how to do that.
0: Yeah.
1: It can tell you, you know, say, hey, how do I copyright? And they will actually take you to the website. They'll give you the document that you have to do. All you got to do is sign it.
0: Yeah.
1: Yeah.
0: USPTO, the United States Patent and Trademark Office. Like the sounds of our voices, could we not copyright that? Could we not trademark that? I know there's intellectual stuff in there. These voices come from our bodies, much like a musician is able to play. You know, we should be able to cover and protect our voice.
1: I've read there have been artists who have sued because their voices have been used
0: without their consent.
1: And the companies will say it is not them, it's like them. But no. And I'm talking major artists. And they win. They have enough evidence to prove that
0: there's precedent to show that you can win those fights. Mm-hmm. But still you gotta hire an attorney and you gotta go through all that bullshit.
1: And who can do and most people, you know, can't. You know, like for instance, would I do that? You know, well, it depends on the project. You know, if I had myself in a little bit, in an animation thing, in a game somewhere that
0: it was under the radar.
1: My grandkids said, like, hey, Dad, is that you? Or hey, Pop, that's you? I'm going, that sounds just like me. Yeah. I made my cease and desist or something like that. But will I go through the trouble of hiring an attorney to get whatever role, you know?
0: Right.
1: I would have been paid because of that? I probably not.
0: Yeah. Yeah, I hear you.
1: Yeah.
0: Big Lou, tomorrow night.
1: Shucky ducky.
0: Shucky ducky, baby. Down there at Alfred's on Beale Street. It starts at 7. Get there early because this place will fill up. It's a big deal.
1: Oh, he said just called. No answer.
0: I didn't see it. He had called before and we DK. Had some trouble, but that's okay.
1: Okay.
0: That's all right. These things.
1: You all missed DK. He was going to have him call then. But you can see DK tomorrow night.
0: DK Harrell will be there along with Ori and Tierney. They will be there.
1: Mm-hmm. It's going to be a hot show.
0: It's going to be a big show at Alfred's. Get there. Get there early and bring your wallet.
1: And your mama.
0: And bring your mama.
1: Bring your mama.
0: It's going to be a fun show.
1: I guarantee you, she'll love it.
0: It's always a big time when Big Lou's in the house, man.
1: Baby, that's my middle name.
0: Yeah, hell yeah, it is.
1: Big time. Yeah,
0: did you say you're working on another record?
1: Yeah, I am.
0: Yeah, so.
1: Been a year and a half now. And so here it is, right? So we finished all the music.
0: Yeah.
1: There's wonderful Memphis artists on that music. And Terrence Grayson.
0: Yeah.
1: He's my MD on that. He's with Victor Wainwright, and he's the one who did our, you know, last album. But I go to sing. It doesn't sound like it did before.
0: Oh, no.
1: So we have to reconfigure my whole vocal thing for the new project, you know. So I got to bring a new Big Lou.
0: Are you in a different key now?
1: It's not a different key. It's a different texture.
0: It's a different tone.
1: Yeah. Yeah, that's exactly what it is.
0: So,
1: and if you listen to Bluesville, you can hear a difference. The Big Lou from last year does not sound like that Big Lou this year.
0: Do you think you can get it back? Are the doctors, you know, optimistic?
1: I don't care. I'm blessed to be able to talk, and whatever, as long as I can talk, I'm going to bring whatever makes big loot to whatever voice I got, as long as I got a voice.
0: Yeah, absolutely.
1: To my records, to my recordings for radio, TV, animation. Oh, I did God.
0: Yeah.
1: You know, I am the voice of, literally, me and Morgan Freeman.
0: Are the voices of God.
1: I read the Bible as God, and it's in 3D. And as a matter of fact, you can just Google the Audio Bible Super Production, and it's beautiful. I mean, but I don't sound like that guy anymore. And,
0: One of the agencies I work with, they gave me some sides to audition for the voice of God.
1: Get out.
0: I did. And there was another one. They had me also do.
1: How long ago was this?
0: This is about a year ago, maybe.
1: Okay, yeah. This progress was like 3 years or 4 years ago.
0: They also wanted me to do Jesus.
1: Oh,
0: which to me sounds like a hippie, but you know, this is what he is.
1: Yeah, I don't hear Jesus like sounding like Barry White.
0: No, I don't. No, and I sure should get to do that. You know? I'll tell you what, Big Lou, man,
1: Brother Cheddar.
0: It's a thrill to have you around, and it's I know we do this once a year, but anytime you're around,
1: God bless you, sir.
0: And when you get the Chicago thing getting ready to go, if you happen to come around these parts and start wrangling people, let me know.
1: I will do.
0: Yeah.
1: I will do, sir. I appreciate everything you do to promote the genre. You know, to promote.
0: There's always a home for you here, so.
1: And I'm honored that you consider me, you know, worthy of your time.
0: We're family, man.
1: We are. God bless you, man. Thank you so much.
0: You're a great man.
1: You are too.
0: And on that,
1: I want to thank this brother here,
0: Stacy. Thank you, sir.
1: And I want to thank Mark too for, you know, always being the one
0: for making it work,
1: for making it happen.
0: That's what we do.
1: God bless you. You're wonderful.
0: How long are you in town?
1: This is lovely. We're in town because now I'm going to give a shout out to my folks next door across to Emmy Bratt.
0: Yeah.
1: From Bratt Girl Media. She's with Vistone Records. She's going to have a thing across the street over at Rum Boogie.
0: Yeah.
1: Same time as ours going on.
0: Yeah.
1: And so she has several artists over there. And then she has a thing on Friday. She has a thing so Thursday night and Friday.
0: Yeah.
1: And I'm going to see the thing on Friday because I can't go over there like while my show. So
0: well, you're busy,
1: day,
0: yeah.
1: Right.
0: Yeah.
1: I'm going to see her on Friday. And then after Friday, I'm going down to Clarksdale on Saturday to the Pine Top Perkins thing.
0: Oh, yeah, that's right. Yeah. Lord have mercy.
1: I was too late to get my shack up in room. So, and then after that, I'm going down to see my family and friends in Louisiana, me and my wife. My mama's people, my people, and some wonderful friends down.
0: Well, Mark and I were just talking about this coming Sunday night. If you're not doing anything, you want to put a band together in here, we can do a show.
1: Sunday
0: night.
1: I'll be in Homer Hainesville, Louisiana.
0: Oh, well, okay.
1: Because next Sunday is the 150th anniversary of our family's church down in Hainesville, and I'm going to miss it. And I says, well, since I'm going to be in Louisiana, I'm going to come a week early, and I'm going to come to church, and we're going to
0: celebrate it then.
1: Yeah.
0: That'll be nice. Because we have an open hole Sunday night if you wanted to be here, but yeah, that's fine.
1: I'm going to be.
0: You can talk with him.
1: Homer Hainesville. You know what it is? That's like 40, 50 miles outside.
0: I was born in Louisiana.
1: No, you weren't. You're a Louisiana guy?
0: I am. I was born in, well, it's Shreveport, sort of Louisiana, but
1: Shreveport. It's like just a little bit further south from Hainesville, home.
0: Yeah. I've got family all through there.
1: You know Bobby Rush? Bobby Rush was born up in Homer Hainesville.
0: Yeah.
1: I come to find out, he was married. His folks married to my. He's married to my family, so we kind of related.
0: I've got family all through Baton Rouge. And
1: no, you don't.
0: Oh yeah.
1: Okay.
0: It's in the eyes.
1: Baton Rouge.
0: Yeah, Baton Rouge.
1: Baton Rouge.
0: Yeah.
1: We might be related, man.
0: We might be.
1: You never can tell.
0: It's it works out.
1: Mm-hmm.
0: That's all well and good.
1: Shuggy got doggone damn ducky.
0: Just like that. It's Big Lou, ladies and gentlemen. Get on down to Alfred's tomorrow night. Have you some fun time down.
1: Thank you, brother.
0: And bring your mama.
1: Oh, bring your mama, bring your daddy, bring that brother from the alley. Bring the doctor if you need. Have some beer, have some weed. You know us, we your friend, your main boys through thick and thin. This is Big Lou's 12th Annual Blues Hall of Fame Tribute Jam, my friend.
0: Most important. Certainly bring your wallet.
1: Oh, yes. That's
0: that's the most
1: important. Because I'm going to get every doggone dime I can get from you.
0: You're going to work it,
1: man. You're going to love it.
0: That's how that works.
1: Yes, you are.
0: On the way out the door, I'm going to play Shucky Ducky.
1: There you go. Good night.
0: We're like the only radio station that plays it, it seems like.
1: No,
0: there's others, I think.
1: I get a few pennies from it being played.
0: You do? Yeah. Okay, well, good. Yeah,
1: probably the only one in Memphis.
0: It's the only one in Memphis that's playing it, but Sure, shit ain't happening on satellite.
1: Shucky God doggone ducky.
0: Nah, shucky God dog ducky. Right. Right here. Quack, quack, right here. Thank you, brother.
1: I hope y'all listening serious. Yeah.
0: Tell them to call me.
1: Call Brother Chet.
0: Yeah, call me up and I'll be more than happy to straighten you right.
1: Thank you.
0: There you go. Quack, quack, mother. That's how that.
1: Oh, no, you didn't. Oh, go ahead. Can we say that? Can you use that mother word?
0: FCC doesn't touch me.
1: Get out of here.
2: You say whatever you want.
0: Okay. This is internet radio, man.
1: Oh, shit. I didn't know. Oh, I said shit, so.
0: Yeah, you see. Oh, but now you got us in trouble. Shit. Thank you, my friend. Stacy, thank you, brother.
3: Thank you.
1: I can't.
0: All right, here you go.

0: Future Story News in Washington, I'm Nick Harper. US Defense Secretary Pete Hegseth says a ceasefire with Iran remains, despite attacks in the Strait of Hormuz. It comes as gas prices for US motorists are nearing a new record during the Iran conflict of nearly $4.50 a gallon. Former New York City Mayor Rudy Giuliani remains in hospital, and Chinese President Xi Jinping is urging efforts to increase following an explosion at a fireworks factory that killed...
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0: From Feature Story News in Washington, I'm Nick Harper. US Defense Secretary Pete Hegseth says the ceasefire with Iran remains, despite attacks in the Strait of Hormuz, as Washington and Tehran fight to control the strategic waterway. Ever since, Tony Waterman has more from Washington.
1: Secretary Hegseth called the two missions separate and distinct, although most experts say the operations are intractably intertwined. For now, Hegseth insists the ceasefire is not over, despite both sides exchanging fire on Monday, Iran lobbing missiles and drones, while the U.S. military says it destroyed six Iranian fast boats that tried to interfere with its operations. Joint Chiefs of Staff General Dan Kane says Iran has attacked the U.S. more than 10 times since the ceasefire was announced a month ago, but he said they were all below the threshold of restarting major combat operations.
0: Meanwhile, U.S. gas prices for motorists is nearing a new record during the Iran conflict of nearly $4.50 a gallon. On Tuesday, President Donald Trump said the increase is a small price to pay to achieve peace with Iran. Former New York City Mayor Rudy Giuliani remains in a Florida hospital this Tuesday. He was admitted over the weekend, but the reason for his hospitalization was unclear. Ever since, Mitch McCann has more from New York.
2: The 81-year-old spokesperson Ted Goodman said that Mr. Giuliani was being treated for pneumonia, adding that he was previously diagnosed with restrictive airway disease after his response to the 9/11 terror attacks in 2001. Mr. Giuliani was last reported to still be in a critical but stable condition. Mr. Goodman said that the condition adds complications to any respiratory illness and that the virus quickly overwhelmed his body, requiring mechanical ventilation. New York Mayor Zoran Mamdani said in a statement, "We do keep him and his family in our prayers at this time." While his predecessor, Eric Adams, wrote, "I'm praying for Rudy and his family and hoping for a full recovery." Mitch McCann, New York.
0: Chinese President Xi Jinping has urged all-out efforts to search for people who are still unaccounted for following an explosion at a fireworks plant in central China. At least 26 people died and 61 others were injured, as Evercent's Laura Westbrook reports from Hong Kong.
3: Online footage showed white smoke billowing high into the air at the explosion site, and there was also damage to homes at nearby villages, footage showing that glass was shattered and some doors also broken at some homes at nearby villages. Also, residents reported that heavy rocks were blown onto the road in the blast. Now, rescue efforts and response efforts are ongoing. Around 480 personnel, including firefighters, rescuers and medical personnel, they have been on the scene.
0: From Bureaus Worldwide.
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thousand times a second. The speaker moans. Many times I'm pushing the impulse. The outdoor boy's groaning. She came, pushing 16. She came, pushing 16. 16,000 times a second. The speaker moans.

0: Future Story News in Washington, I'm Nick Harper. US Defense Secretary Pete Hegseth says a ceasefire with Iran remains, despite attacks in the Strait of Hormuz. It comes as gas prices for US motorists are nearing a new record during the Iran conflict of nearly $4.50 a gallon. Former New York City Mayor Rudy Giuliani remains in hospital, and Chinese President Xi Jinping is urging efforts to increase following an explosion at a fireworks factory that killed...
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0: Nature Story News in Washington, I'm Nick Harper. US Defense Secretary Pete Hegseth says a ceasefire with Iran remains, despite attacks in the Strait of Hormuz. It comes as gas prices for US motorists are nearing a new record during the Iran conflict of nearly $4.50 a gallon. Former New York City Mayor Rudy Giuliani remains in hospital, and Chinese President Xi Jinping is urging efforts to increase following an explosion at a fireworks factory that killed...
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0: From Feature Story News in Washington, I'm Nick Harper. US Defense Secretary Pete Hegseth says the ceasefire with Iran remains, despite attacks in the Strait of Hormuz, as Washington and Tehran fight to control the strategic waterway. Ever since Tony Waterman has more from Washington.
1: Secretary Hegseth called the two missions separate and distinct, although most experts say the operations are intractably intertwined. For now, Hegseth insists the ceasefire is not over, despite both sides exchanging fire on Monday. Iran lobbing missiles and drones, while the U.S. military says it destroyed six Iranian fast boats that tried to interfere with its operations. Joint Chiefs of Staff General Dan Kane says Iran has attacked the U.S. more than 10 times since the ceasefire was announced a month ago, but he said they were all below the threshold of restarting major combat operations.
0: Meanwhile, U.S. gas prices for motorists is nearing a new record during the Iran conflict of nearly $4.50 a gallon. On Tuesday, President Donald Trump said the increase is a small price to pay to achieve peace with Iran. Former New York City Mayor Rudy Giuliani remains in a Florida hospital this Tuesday. He was admitted over the weekend, but the reason for his hospitalization was unclear. Ever since Mitch McCann has more from New York.
2: The 81-year-old spokesperson Ted Goodman said that Mr. Giuliani was being treated for pneumonia, adding that he was previously diagnosed with restrictive airway disease after his response to the 9/11 terror attacks in 2001. Mr. Giuliani was last reported to still be in a critical but stable condition. Mr. Goodman said that the condition adds complications to any respiratory illness and that the virus quickly overwhelmed his body, requiring mechanical ventilation. New York Mayor Zohra Mamdani said in a statement, "We do keep him and his family in our prayers at this time." While his predecessor, Eric Adams, wrote, "I'm praying for Rudy and his family and hoping for a full recovery." Mitch McCann, New York.
0: Chinese President Xi Jinping has urged all-out efforts to search for people who are still unaccounted for following an explosion at a fireworks plant in central China. At least 26 people died and 61 others were injured, as Ever Since Laura Westbrook reports from Hong Kong.
3: Online footage showed white smoke billowing high into the air at the explosion site, and there was also damage to homes at nearby villages, footage showing that glass was shattered and some doors also broken at some homes at nearby villages. Also, residents reported that heavy rocks were blown onto the road in the blast. Now, rescue efforts and response efforts are ongoing. Around 480 personnel, including firefighters, rescuers and medical personnel, they have been on the scene.
0: From Bureaus Worldwide.
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0: Nature Story News in Washington, I'm Nick Harper. US Defense Secretary Pete Hegseth says a ceasefire with Iran remains, despite attacks in the Strait of Hormuz. It comes as gas prices for US motorists are nearing a new record during the Iran conflict of nearly $4.50 a gallon. Former New York City Mayor Rudy Giuliani remains in hospital, and Chinese President Xi Jinping is urging efforts to increase following an explosion at a fireworks factory that killed...
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